0: giving them some armour to do that. The Safety Commission has asked us to give us some more powers to help improve the laws. It's a four-page bill and it's been piffed off for an eight-week inquiry.
1: Two males have been arrested over the death of a 15-year-old boy in Melbourne's north. It's understood the Mickleham boy was located with a number of stab wounds near the Craigieburn Community Hospital just before 8 last night. A staff member from the medical centre performed CPR on the boy, but he died at the scene. A 16-year-old male and a 20-year-old male were arrested in Pascoe Vale at around 5:30 this morning. They'll be interviewed by Homicide Squad detectives. An investigation is underway after shots were fired into a home in Sydney's southwest. Police say three people inside the property at Chester Hill weren't injured in the attack. An SUV was seen driving from the scene immediately after the shooting unfolded. And data has confirmed excessive mobile phone use is transforming our body shape. Sport and exercise physician Dr. Peter Larkins says it's a particular issue for children.
2: If you look at posture, it's usually leaning forward, eyes down, chin down, so your neck strain, often associated with people that work at workstations on computers all day, but kids on the phone, of course, it can change the shape of your neck and lead to tension. And to be honest, you do squint a lot and you frown a lot when you're looking at screens.
1: The Australian dollar is buying 68.9 US cents. This is Air News. Full time in the World Cup this morning, Belgium 3 defeating Senegal 2 in an absolute thriller. Day 4 at Wimbledon will include four Aussies back on the courts. Air Sports' Paul Walsh has the details.
3: One of the most recognisable names at SW19 at the moment, Mia Joint, will return to the courts on day 4, this time taking on the 21-year-old Philippine sensation Alexandra Ayala for a place in the third round. Their only previous clash was on grass at Eastbourne 12 months ago, where the Aussie was victorious in three epic sets.
4: I am surprised we haven't played each other since. We've been at a lot, pretty much all the same tournaments. I'm expecting the same kind of match this time, and I'm really excited. I think it's going to be really fun.
3: Alex Diem and I will be first up on court 3, taking on Adrian Marodino from Italy, while James Duckworth will also face an Italian, Flavio Caboli, and Kimberly Brewer will be looking to advance to her best effort at SW19 when she takes on the number 17 seed, Sorana Castea, from Romania. Paul Walsh at Wimbledon for Air Sport.
1: In AFL, Brisbane will look to their ruck duo for an edge in tonight's heavyweight clash with Geelong. Darcy Ford and Sam Draper set to work in tandem against a Cats side that smashed the Lions by 41 points in their last match. Ford says their combination is building nicely.
5: Just been very happy to come in and play my role and try and help us get a win whenever I can, and Draper's been great. I think we sort of complement each other well. Been great trying to work our opposition rucks over and been getting some good results, so looking forward to continuing doing that for the rest of the year.
1: Bailey Smith and Tom Stewart return for Geelong. Australian Independent Radio News.
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11: We'll be jumping puddles for the next day or so, though right now out the window, sunshine, blue sky, a little cloud, top of 19 degrees today. Slight chance of a late morning shower for Friday, sunny afternoon, 7 to 15. Cloudy Saturday, light winds, 5 to 15. And sunny on Sunday. What a concept. Light winds 3 to 17. Currently 15 degrees, 5 past 10, DCFM 88.9.

0: DCFM 88.9, Sir Cliff Richard, 21 past 10 with Ken. 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
1: Hi, I'm Laura Lee Slack with the DCFM News Update. Construction is about to get underway on a major renewable energy upgrade at Dubbo Regional Airport. Dubbo Regional Council has approved a $580,000 battery energy storage system to be paired with around 750 solar panels over the airport's main visitor car park. The project will cover 132 parking spaces, add electric vehicle charging stations, and store renewable energy to help power airport operations. The northern section of the car park has now closed ahead of construction, with travellers urged to allow extra time when heading to the airport. Council says the project will improve sustainability, reduce energy costs, and create a more resilient airport for

0: business on Macquarie Street just after 3:15 on Saturday afternoon after allegedly crashing into a pole before speeding away. The SUV was spotted about an hour later on the Mitchell Highway north of Molong. Officers say the driver failed to stop, forcing police to deploy road spikes. The vehicle continued before it was finally stopped south of Molong, where the teenager was arrested. He's now facing multiple charges, including police pursuit, reckless driving, and taking a vehicle without the owner's consent, and has appeared before the children's court. Orange High has taken control after day one of the Astley Cup finals, opening up a commanding 13-4 lead over Bathurst. Orange made the perfect start with convincing wins in both girls and boys soccer, before Bathurst hit back in emphatic fashion with an 11-0 demolition in girls hockey. Athletics proved a tight contest, but the hosts did enough to edge further ahead and finish the opening day in a strong position. The action now shifts to basketball, netball, tennis and rugby league on day two, with Bathurst needing a big fight back to stop Orange lifting the historic inter-school trophy. There have been plenty of special arrivals across the Dubbo region, with the Daily Liberal celebrating the newest babies born during June. The newspaper's latest babies gallery features newborns welcomed at Dubbo Hospital, capturing those unforgettable first family moments with proud parents from across the region. The gallery includes both first-time mums and dads, as well as growing families celebrating their newest additions. Many parents have also taken the opportunity to thank the staff at Dubbo Hospital for the care and support they received during such an important milestone. Families with newborns who'd like to be featured in a future gallery are encouraged to submit their baby's details to the Daily Liberal. That's all for the DCFM local news.
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6: It's a sunny Thursday, heading for a top of 19. Slight chance of a late morning shower. Friday, sunny afternoon. Light winds 7 to 15. A cloudy Saturday, 5 to 15. And a sunny Sunday, light winds 3 to 17. Currently 15 degrees, 25 to 11. 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

0: 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Mr. Blundell and Mr. Barnes are next. 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
1: Hello there, I'm Sean Bindley. Parents are pleading with the opposition and Greens not to delay a push to strengthen social media laws. Michael Packey reports.
2: The Albanese government is keen to pass enhanced laws which would give the eSafety Commissioner greater power to crack down on tech giants flouting the under-16s social media ban. The new rules would also double the penalty to $99 million. Labor had been hoping to pass the changes today, but the opposition and Greens have teamed up to force an inquiry. Emma Mason, who lost her daughter to online bullying, says she can't understand the delay.
3: Families like mine, we can't wait to just get everything right.
2: But Liberal Senator Jane Hume argues more time is needed to scrutinise the changes.
4: It's really important that we get this right.
2: About 5 million social media accounts have been removed since the original law passed in December last year. Michael Packey, Canberra.
1: The US President says indirect talks with Iran and the Qatari capital Doha are going well, describing the sessions on Wednesday as very good meetings and saying Iran's denuclearisation is moving along well. The technical level discussions, mediated by Qatar and Pakistan, are focused on the release of Tehran's frozen assets and navigation through the Strait of Hormuz, with US Envoy Steve Witkoff and Jared Kushner meeting region leaders but not attending the sessions directly. Iran's Deputy Foreign Minister says working groups have been formed to follow up on a memorandum of understanding, but formal negotiations on a final agreement have not yet begun. Jagriti Dave reports from Washington.
5: These talks are technical level talks. That's what we understand from the Qataris. So they are talking to mediators and we understand to lay the groundwork for later talks, more high level talks. That's what the reporting that we are getting and that we understand. And look, I think the fact is there's a clear sense that both sides do not trust each other. They have come across purposes before misrepresenting the nature of discussions, the nature of talks. This is a pattern that we have seen between the US and Iran. So this is in some sense nothing unusual, but it has complicated the situation.
1: A developer's advocate says a dip in monthly housing data shows Australia is still well behind on the National Housing Accord targets. The latest dwelling approval figures show a small decline for May. Urban Task Force Chief Executive Tom Forrest says approvals need to be improving month on month.
6: We'd be looking to governments to reduce these taxes and charges to speed up the planning system.
1: Plan changes to Western Australia's regional design code could enable 50,000 existing homes across Perth to be subdivided. Among a suite of proposed reforms, the state's government would drop the minimum block size allowed to be subdivided from 900 to 700 square metres. Under the changes, red tape would be cut so that projects like single houses, renovations, patios and carports would no longer need planning approval. The draft changes will be released for public consultation later this year, with implementation expected mid-next year. Every pub, club and restaurant in Melbourne with a liquor licence will be given unprecedented permission to open overnight on Friday so fans can support Australia at the World Cup. Powers under the Liquor Control Reform Act grant automatic approval for every licensed venue. Previously, pubs had to apply for temporary permission. Victorian Sports Minister Steve Demopoulos says if bars are showing the game, they can stay open. This is Air News. At the FIFA World Cup, Belgium has produced one of the great comebacks to beat Senegal 3-2. They were 2-0 down but scored in the 86th minute and again less than 3 minutes later to take the game into extra time. Then late into the extra period, they were awarded a controversial penalty after a VAR decision that Yuri Tielemans converted for his second goal of the game. England came from behind against the Democratic Republic of Congo, with Harry Kane scoring his fourth and fifth goals of the competition in the 2-1 win. They'll now face Mexico in Mexico City in the round of 16. In AFL news, Bailey Smith and Tom Stewart both return for Geelong for tonight's clash against Brisbane, the Premiers making no changes to their side that beat Sydney last week. In rugby league, Blues 5-8 Mitchell Moses says they won't be leaning too much on their famous victory behind enemy lines in 2024. Nine players in Laurie Daly's squad featured in the Brisbane decider 2 years ago when New South Wales stunned the Queenslanders at Lang Park. Moses says each series needs to be played on its own merits.
7: That's a few years ago, you know what I mean? And it's a new game now. It's new players, new squad. And we'll look to see how this squad can come together and do a job.
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12: Sunshine, blue sky, light breeze. That is your Thursday. Heading for a top of 19. Slight chance of a late morning shower. Sunny afternoon, light wind 7 to 15. That's Friday. Talking about Saturday, the word cloudy appears. Light winds 5 to 15. And a sunny Sunday, 3 to 17. 16 degrees, 6 past 11. DCFM 88.9.

0: CFM 88.9, Peter Garrett out front of the Oils. Peter Garrett still very active in the Australian music scene. He's got a brand new band called Peter Garrett and the Alter Egos. Well worth checking out. 21 past 11 with Ken. The birthday list. Having a birthday today. Hey, you got some sunshine for your birthday. The list is on the way with Dr. Alban, Elton John, Shantuzis, and a few more until midday.
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0: a start in Neighbours, but her versatility in roles like Hayley Quinn in Suicide Squad and Birds of Prey, and up on the big screen with Leonardo DiCaprio in The Wolf of Wall Street. Happy birthday to American actress model Lindsay Lohan. Lots of notable roles, but best remembered for her role in Mean Girls.
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Happy birthday, celebrating today. Hope you are having a top birthday. Getting spoiled as well. Sharing your birthday with Margot Robbie, the Australian actress, like many got her

0: 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Thank you for your company. Back tomorrow morning from 9. Let's call it Friday, the gateway to the weekend. News, sport and weather, not too far away. And a local news update coming up as well.
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0: This news update is brought to you by 40 Winks Dubbo, locally owned for over 30 years.
1: Hello there, I'm Sean Bindley. The opposition argues Labor's extension to the social media ban is being rushed, making the legislation less effective. The federal government keen to double the penalty for tech giants that breach the under-16 social media ban. The new rules would also give the eSafety Commissioner greater powers to make sure platforms are held to account. But Liberal Senator Jane Hume argues the government's proposal needs greater oversight.
2: We're not entirely sure that the solution that she's proposed in a flimsy four-page bill is actually going to do the trick. There are tools that exist overseas that help parents make the decision to keep their children safe online. Those tools don't exist in Australia. We want to understand why that is.
1: Negotiators in Doha have reportedly reached a preliminary agreement to release $3 billion in frozen Iranian funds, as indirect talks between Washington and Tehran continue through Qatari and Pakistani mediators. The discussions also touch on the conflict in Lebanon, where Israel is demanding the complete disarmament of Hezbollah. Jagriti Davi is in Washington.
3: Israel wants the complete disarmament of Hezbollah, which they have termed as surrender, and they have rejected that. So there are complications here. Whether that's going to completely derail talks, that's unclear, but it certainly has the prospect of delaying and destabilising if there should be a resumption of fighting in Lebanon.
1: Been another wet and windy night across South Australia. Adelaide getting 33 millimetres of rain since 9 a.m. yesterday, with 59 at Mount Lofty. Tom Anderson from the Weather Bureau says the rain should start to ease.
4: We're not going to see what we saw yesterday, so we don't expect any thunderstorms to drop massive amounts again, and it probably what we are experiencing now actually is probably going to be the worst of it today. We're going to see those windy conditions and the showery activity continue, but once this rain bends past, it's just more likely to be on and off showers throughout the rest of the day.
1: A wind gust of over 80 k's an hour was recorded at Strathalbyn overnight, at 100 kilometres an hour on Neptune Island. SES South Australia duty officer Craig Brassington says they've had dozens of call-outs for trees down.
5: It's going to start easing off, but we're still going to have strong gusts and things like this. So, yeah, especially in the hills, just be mindful that trees and branches and such like coming across roads. So just take it easy on the road, especially today with all the leaf litter and possible branches or trees might be across them.
1: Two people have been arrested after a teenage boy was fatally stabbed outside a medical centre in Melbourne's north. Police believe the 15-year-old was ambushed by a group of young people near the Craigieburn Community Hospital. A 16-year-old boy and a 20-year-old are in custody. And a man is due to face court accused of attempting to smuggle a dozen men into the country. A boat reportedly carrying asylum seekers arrived in far north Queensland on Tuesday. The 34-year-old was arrested in a supermarket car park following reports of suspicious activity. Another man was spoken to and detained. Latest data shows cases of prostate cancer in Australian men under 50 have doubled. Those over 40 with a family history of prostate cancer are urged to start being screened. Mater Private Hospital Dr. Sam Davies says early detection is key.
6: So it changes our paradigm in terms of our treatment. So if there's localised prostate cancer, there's different treatment modalities.
1: This is Air News. It's been a thrilling morning of World Cup knockouts. England to face Mexico in the round of 16 after their 2-1 win over the Democratic Republic of Congo. And the drama continued as Belgium snatched a dramatic 3-2 victory over Senegal. They'll face the winner of the game that's being played today, the US taking on Bosnia and Herzegovina. In rugby league, New South Wales hooker Reece Robson is hoping to prove the critics wrong in next week's State of Origin decider. Keeping Robson in the number 9 jersey was one of several decisions by coach Laurie Daly to raise eyebrows, but Robson says he's not letting that get to him.
7: People can have opinions, but yeah, you've got to listen to one of yourself. And I'm happy with where I'm at in my game, and looking forward to getting there on Wednesday night and hopefully proving them wrong.
1: Adelaide's former fitness boss has suggested the AFL change its pre-season structure to help with injury management. Air News' Sarah Patterson reports.
8: Darren Burgess, who is now Director of Performance at Italian football club Juventus, says talk of extending the AFL season by another game next year means there needs to be consideration for reducing match time. In his interview with AFL.com.au, Burgess also discusses the use of artificial intelligence in football, describing Juventus's approach being 1 to 100 in terms of how AFL clubs are using AI compared to what he has seen firsthand at one of the biggest football clubs in Europe.
1: Australian Independent Radio News.
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14: Going for a max of 18 today and mostly sunny. Tomorrow, Friday, 16 and partly cloudy. Saturday, 15 and partly cloudy. And Sunday, 17 and sunny. Burrendong Dam is currently at 28%. 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
1: 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Construction is

0: solar panels over the airport's main visitor car park. The project will cover 132 parking spaces, add electric vehicle charging stations, and store renewable energy to help power airport operations. The northern section of the car park has now closed ahead of construction, with travelers urged to allow extra time when heading to the airport. Council says the project will improve sustainability, reduce energy costs, and create a more resilient airport for the future. A 13-year-old boy has been refused bail after allegedly stealing a Mitsubishi SUV from a Dubbo car wash and leading police on a chase through the Central West. Police say the vehicle was taken from a business on Macquarie Street just after 3:15 on Saturday afternoon after allegedly crashing into a pole before speeding away. The SUV was spotted about an hour later on the Mitchell Highway north of Molong. Officers say the driver failed to stop, forcing police to deploy road spikes. The vehicle continued before it was finally stopped south of Molong, where the teenager was arrested. He's now facing multiple charges, including police pursuit, reckless driving, and taking a vehicle without the owner's consent, and has appeared before the children's court. Orange High has taken control after day one of the Astley Cup finals, opening up a commanding 13-4 lead over Bathurst. Orange made the perfect start with convincing wins in both girls' and boys' soccer before Bathurst hit back in emphatic fashion with an 11-0 demolition in girls' hockey. Athletics proved a tight contest, but the hosts did enough to edge further ahead and finish the opening day in a strong position. The action now shifts to basketball, netball, tennis and rugby league on day two, with Bathurst needing a big fight back to stop Orange lifting the historic inter-school trophy. There have been plenty of special arrivals across the Dubbo region, with the Daily Liberal celebrating the newest babies born during June. The newspaper's latest babies gallery features newborns welcomed at Dubbo Hospital, capturing those unforgettable first family moments with proud parents from across the region. The gallery includes both first-time mums and dads, as well as growing families celebrating their newest additions. Many parents have also taken the opportunity to thank the staff at Dubbo Hospital for the care and support they received during such an important milestone. Families with newborns who'd like to be featured in a future gallery are encouraged to submit their baby's details to the Daily Liberal. That's all for the DCFM local news.
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6: Going for a max of 18 today and mostly sunny. Tomorrow, Friday, 16 and partly cloudy. Saturday, 15 and partly cloudy. And Sunday, 17 and sunny. Burrendong Dam is currently at 28%. 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

0: This news update is brought to you by 40 Winks Dubbo, locally owned for over 30 years.
1: I'm Mark Transfield. Parents say a delay to stronger social media laws doesn't make any sense because it's letting tech giants off the hook. Sean Bindley reports.
2: Labor is pushing to strengthen the powers of the eSafety Commissioner to prosecute platforms who breach the under-16s ban. The fine for tech companies would also double to $99 million. Emma Mason, who lost her daughter to online bullying, says the opposition should help pass the laws today rather than launching a meaningless inquiry.
3: I'm just so confused because this is bipartisan law that, you know, was changing children's lives in Australia, and we now find that there's a deficit, we need to fix it, and now it's a political game. I'm so upset.
1: Two men are facing court today over an alleged people smuggling plot in far north Queensland. Lachlan Gray with more.
4: Home Affairs Minister Tony Burke says a group who attempted to enter Australia illegally has now been removed, and those who assisted them will face the full force of the law. A boat reportedly carrying a dozen people arrived on the shores of a beach north of Weipa on Tuesday morning and were met by two men who transported them via car to a nearby resort. Police apprehended the pair at a nearby shopping centre shortly after. One of the men, aged 34, appeared at Cairns Arrest Court on Wednesday and was charged with one count of people smuggling. He was remanded in custody and is expected to face court again on Thursday with his co-accused. Lachlan Gray, Brisbane.
1: Police have launched a sudden death investigation in Brisbane's north overnight. Emergency services were called to a licensed premises in Bracken Ridge following reports of a 36-year-old causing a disturbance while armed with a screwdriver. He was restrained by staff and members of the public but lost consciousness and died at the scene. Adelaide has shattered rainfall records for July just 2 days in. Tom Anderson from the Weather Bureau says the city surpassed its wettest two-day period for July ever with a combined 52 mils.
5: Previous to that, in terms of starting the month, we'd only had 32 millimetres in 1986 across the first 2 days. So we've smashed that by basically 20 millimetres.
1: It's claimed two treatments for multiple sclerosis are under threat of removal from the pharmaceutical benefits scheme. Manufacturers of the two drugs have rejected a lower price offer from the government in line with the pricing of a similar drug listed 6 months ago. MS Australia Acting Chief Executive Dr. Julia Morahan says it's essential patients have access to a broad range of therapies.
6: If people were forced to stop these medications and change their medications, they may not have as optimal outcomes, which will have flow-on effects in terms of cost to the hospital system, the National Disability Insurance Scheme.
1: Business news, and Australian shoe retailer Betts is blaming declining trade in shopping centres for its decision to close more than half its stores. Voluntary administrators have been called in to assess the 134-year-old business. And Sony will stop releasing physical discs for PlayStation consoles from January 2028, citing a shift in how players access games. The Japanese tech firm says new video games will only be available on its online store past that date. The move is raising concerns about the future viability of specialist gaming retailers. Checking the Aussie share market, the All Ords is down 13 points at 89.17. One Australian dollar is buying around 69 US cents. This is Air News. All three host nations of the FIFA World Cup 2026 have gone into the round of 16 after the USA beat Bosnia and Herzegovina 2-0. Falarin Balagun gave his side a first-half lead but was then sent off before Merlik Tilmern sealed the win with a free kick. Two Harry Kane goals saw England come from behind to beat Democratic Republic of Congo 2-1, while Belgium produced an even more impressive comeback. It was 2-0 down to Senegal with 4 minutes remaining, but scored twice, and then Youri Tielemans netted a controversial penalty just before the end of extra time. AFL and Dean Solomon says he hasn't spoken with President Andrew Welsh about the vacant Essendon coaching job. James Hurd has confirmed he has been approached by the club and will be part of the process. The interim coach says Chief Executive Tim Roberts is happy for him to take his time and focus on the on-field.
7: I'm imagining it'll be in the next couple of weeks, but obviously there's a process in place now, so they've got to keep get moving. I don't think they're in a rush. They want to do it. They want to be really, really clear on what they want to focus on and what they want to attract and get into the club. So I'm sure I'll get the tap on the shoulder. at some stage, I hope.
1: And in tennis, Nick Kyrgios has given the strongest indication yet he's ready to retire, conceding he's played his last Wimbledon. Novak Djokovic has defeated Greek Stefanos Tsitsipas in straight sets. Australian Independent Radio News.
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12: Going for a max of 18 today and mostly sunny. Tomorrow, Friday, 16 and partly cloudy. Saturday, 15 and partly cloudy. And Sunday, 17 and sunny. Burrendong Dam is currently at 28%. 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

0: This news update is brought to you by 40 Winks Dubbo, locally owned for over 30 years.
1: I'm Mark Transfield. The federal government's struggling to get key legislation passed ahead of the winter break, with social media and gambling laws set to be on the back burner. Federal politics editor Michael Packey.
2: The Albanese government had been keen to pass stronger social media laws by today, but the opposition and Greens have teamed up to prevent the legislation from going ahead, arguing it needs further scrutiny. The changes would see the eSafety Commissioner given extra power, and fines for tech companies would be doubled to $99 million if they breach the social media ban for under-16s. Communications Minister Annika Wells says the platforms are being let off the hook.
3: Elon Musk and Mark Zuckerberg must be licking their chops.
2: Labor is also facing resistance to its gambling reforms, which include a limit on the amount of wagering ads aired during the day and when they're played. Independent MP Kate Cheney has told Parliament the proposal doesn't go far enough.
4: This bill fully addresses only a handful of the Murphy Report's 31 recommendations.
2: Parliament rises for the winter break today and returns in early August. Michael Packey, Canberra.
1: Outspoken Liberal MP Andrew Hastie has dismissed claims he's planning to quit politics as the party struggles in the polls. Mr. Hastie is facing competition from One Nation, which has indicated they'll contest his Perth-based seat of Canning. He's also been given increased security amid personal threats against his family. Mr. Hastie says he's going nowhere and will stare down One Nation.
5: I am here to stay and I will recontest the next election. It's as simple as that. I think the Australian people have a rotten government. Government that can't be trusted, whether it's on taxation or super or borders, pick an issue, they can't be trusted. We need to deliver centre-right government for the Australian people.
1: The Home Affairs Minister says a group of people who attempted to enter Australia illegally has now been removed. A boat reportedly carrying a dozen men arrived on the shores of a beach in far north Queensland on Tuesday. A 34-year-old man's now been arrested and charged over the incident. Another man's also been detained. Australia will provide $2 million in humanitarian aid after deadly earthquakes in Venezuela. The two quakes on the 24th of June have killed thousands of people, with many more unaccounted for. The funding will be used to provide emergency food, shelter, sanitation and logistics to help first responders. Tasmania police are investigating after a guide dog's donation container was taken from a Hobart cafe. Pulse Tasmania reports the incident happened Monday night, with security vision appearing to show a man walking up to the cafe counter after it had closed and taking the dog-shaped container. Police are seeking information. Air showbiz and Lethal Weapon actor Danny Glover has opened up after his diagnosis with Alzheimer's disease.
6: I'm sure as it advances, things are going to be different and changing.
1: Glover turns 80 this month and says he's been living with Alzheimer's for the last few years. And a number of the country's favourite slang words and phrases have been included in a new intake for the Oxford English Dictionary. They include yeah, nah, check out chick and duva, which originated in the Australian Army. This is Air News. First to AFL, and the Lions are bracing for tonight's clash with the Cats. Brisbane are on a three-game winning streak but face an informed Geelong who dished out a 41-point thrashing back in May. Lions ruck Darcy Fort says it's a great modern rivalry.
7: Definitely. We've had a great few hit-outs with them the last couple of years. Obviously the grand final last year, always very very close game. Great to see some of the guys I still know, but as I said, it's always a tough contest against Geelong, and be ready for the fight.
1: A win for the USA at the World Cup. They've beaten Bosnia-Herzegovina 2-0 to advance to the round of 16. Two Harry Kane goals saw England come from behind to beat Democratic Republic of Congo 2-1, while Belgium was 2-0 down to Senegal with 4 minutes remaining, but scored twice, and then Youri Tielemans netted a controversial penalty just before the end of extra time. Nick Kyrgios concedes he's played his last Wimbledon, admitting he's unlikely to ever reach the form which got him into the final in 2022. The Australians' return to the Grand Slam after years battling injury has ended with an emotional defeat in the men's doubles opening round. Kyrgios revealing he's increasingly struggling with the pressure and expectations.
8: We all are on our different journey, but I don't know. I think I'm at a bit of a I'm in a very odd stage because I feel like I'm still hitting the ball amazing, but I don't know, something's not there.
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12: Going for a max of 18 today and mostly sunny. Tomorrow, Friday, 16 and partly cloudy. Saturday, 15 and partly cloudy. And Sunday, 17 and sunny. Byron Dong Dam is currently at 28%. 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
1: Hi, I'm Laura Lee Slack with the DCFM News Update. Construction is about to get underway on a major renewable energy upgrade at Dubbo Regional Airport. Dubbo Regional Council has approved a $580,000 battery energy storage system to be paired with around 750 solar panels over the airport's main visitor car park. The project will cover 132 parking spaces, add electric vehicle charging stations, and store renewable energy to help power airport operations. The northern section of the car park has now closed ahead of construction, with travellers urged to allow extra time when heading to the airport. Council says the project will improve sustainability, reduce energy costs, and create a more resilient airport for the future. A 13-year-old boy has been refused bail after allegedly stealing a Mitsubishi SUV from a Dubbo car wash and leading police on a chase through the Central West. Police say the vehicle was taken from a business on Macquarie Street just after 3:15 on Saturday afternoon after allegedly crashing into a pole before speeding away. The SUV was spotted about an hour later on the Mitchell Highway north of Molong. Officers say the driver failed to stop, forcing police to deploy road spikes. The vehicle continued before it was finally stopped south of Molong, where the teenager was arrested. He's now facing multiple charges, including police pursuit, reckless driving, and taking a vehicle without the owner's consent, and has appeared before the children's court. Orange High has taken control after day one of the Astley Cup finals, opening up a commanding 13-4 lead over Bathurst. Orange made the perfect start with convincing wins in both girls' and boys' soccer before Bathurst hit back in emphatic fashion with an 11-0 demolition in girls' hockey. Athletics proved a tight contest, but the hosts did enough to edge further ahead and finish the opening day in a strong position. The action now shifts to basketball, netball, tennis and rugby league on day two, with Bathurst needing a big fight back to stop Orange lifting the historic inter-school trophy. There have been plenty of special arrivals across the Dubbo region, with the Daily Liberal celebrating the newest babies born during June. The newspaper's latest babies gallery features newborns welcomed at Dubbo Hospital, capturing those unforgettable first family moments with proud parents from across the region. The gallery includes both first-time mums and dads, as well as growing families celebrating their newest additions. Many parents have also taken the opportunity to thank the staff at Dubbo Hospital for the care and support they received during such an important milestone. Families with newborns who'd like to be featured in a future gallery are encouraged to submit their baby's details to the Daily Liberal. That's all for the DCFM local news.
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4: Going for a max of 18 today and mostly sunny. Tomorrow, Friday, 16 and partly cloudy. Saturday, 15 and partly cloudy. And Sunday, 17 and sunny. Burrendong Dam is currently at 28%. 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

0: Just a reminder, on school days, school children are about and the speed limit around schools is 40Ks. 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
2: I'm Mark Dransfield. The federal government has introduced legislation which would place restrictions on gambling advertising. The rules would limit the time and the amount of ads that can be broadcast on TV and radio throughout the day. Wagering companies would also be banned from advertising on player jerseys and at sports grounds. Communications Minister Annika Wells has told Parliament the changes strike the right balance.
3: It will be up to online platforms to implement these restrictions, and if they choose not to, then the rules are clear. They can't show gambling ads at any time to anyone.
2: Meantime, the opposition argues the government's undercooked the original legislation to roll out the under-16 social media ban. The government's trying to enhance those laws, which would see the eSafety Commissioner given greater power to prosecute tech giants, and the platforms would also face a stronger fine of $99 million. But Liberal Senator Jane Hume says the new rules need to be scrutinised before they're made law.
4: We're seeing people's Gmail accounts shut down, but not their Instagram accounts, not their Facebook accounts. Well, their TikTok accounts. Well, what on earth is going on here? I know that Annika Wells thinks she's got a solution, but she didn't get it right the first time. I think we've got the right to scrutinise whether she gets it right a second time.
2: A man from Queensland's Sunshine Coast is facing court, charged with offshore child abuse offences. Amy Drew has details.
5: It's alleged the 40-year-old man paid for and was involved in the live online abuse of a child in the Philippines. Australian Federal Police launched an investigation in February this year when a report was received from US authorities about an online account which local investigators allegedly linked to the man. A search warrant was executed at a home in Caloundra in April where multiple electronic devices were seized. The man is charged with three separate offences, including one count of sexual activity with a child outside Australia, which carries a maximum penalty of 20 years imprisonment. The AFP says it's now working with partner agencies to ensure the victim is removed from further harm. Amy Drew reporting.
2: A 3D printed handgun's been seized in Adelaide's northern suburbs. The weapon and ammunition were located at a property in Elizabeth Downs. A 24-year-old man's been charged with a string of offences, including aggravated possession of a firearm without a licence and breach of bail. The biggest ever time lapse of the universe is now underway, with Australian researchers playing a key role in uncovering its secrets. Steve Vischer has more.
6: The Legacy Survey of Space and Time involves a 3,200 megapixel camera taking a complete snapshot of the southern sky every few nights for the next 10 years. Researchers here will leverage expertise in software, AI and telescopes to help process the massive trove of data captured by the Vera C. Rubin Observatory in Chile. Dr. Simon O'Toole from Macquarie University says they'll be able to see far deeper into space and capture events such as exploding stars and passing asteroids.
7: No doubt to me that when you have a data set that is this rich and complex, we're going to discover a whole lot of things that we really didn't expect. It's just super exciting.
6: And one for the computer geeks, the Rubin Observatory will capture 7 petabytes, that's 7 billion gigabytes, of raw data each year. I'm Steve Vischer for Air News.
2: And Village People frontman Victor Willis has died, aged 74. He was lead singer of the band that became famous in the 70s with hits including YMCA. This is Air News. First to NRL, and the Blues have been struck with an injury blow at training on the Gold Coast ahead of the State of Origin decider. Ethan Strange rolled his ankle and will be monitored over the coming days before a call is made by the team's medical staff. Turning to tennis, and day four at Wimbledon will include four Aussies back on court. Air Sports' Paul Walsh has details.
8: One of the most recognisable names at SW19 at the moment, Mia Joynt, will return to the courts on day four, this time taking on the 21-year-old Philippine sensation Alexandra Ayala for a place in the third round. Their only previous clash was on grass at Eastbourne 12 months ago, where the Aussie was victorious in three epic sets.
9: I am surprised we haven't played each other since. We've been at a lot, pretty much all the same tournaments. I'm expecting the same kind of match this time, and I'm really excited. I think it's going to be really fun.
8: Alex Deem and I will be first up on court three, taking on Adrian Marodino from Italy, while James Duckworth will also face an Italian, Flavio Caboli, and Kimberly Biro will be looking to advance to her best effort at SW19 when she takes on the number 17 seed Sorana Costea from Romania. Paul Walsh at Wimbledon for Esport.
2: And at the World Cup, the USA has beaten Bosnia-Herzegovina 2-0 to advance to the round of 16. There have also been wins today for Belgium and England. Australian Independent Radio News.
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14: Going for a mix of 18 today and mostly sunny. Tomorrow, Friday, 16 and partly cloudy. Saturday, 15 and partly cloudy. And Sunday, 17 and sunny. Burrandong Dam is currently at 28%. 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
1: I'm Mark Dransfield. Anti-gambling advocate Andrew Wilkie argues the federal government's proposed wagering reforms are weak. Legislation's been introduced into Parliament to restrict where and when gambling ads are shown. There's also a push to limit under-18s from being able to access online gambling. Mr. Wilkie telling Parliament very little's been done since a comprehensive report was handed down 3 years ago.
2: The amount of money lost to gambling in this country since the Murphy report was given to the government has now exceeded $100 billion. How can we tolerate that?
1: The Home Affairs Minister says a group of people who attempted to enter Australia illegally has now been removed. A boat reportedly carrying a dozen men arrived on the shores of a beach in far north Queensland on Tuesday. A 34-year-old man has now been arrested and charged over the incident. Another man's also been detained. One Nation has overtaken Labor and the Coalition for the first time in Victoria, only months out from a state election. Lee Harrison reports.
3: In the latest poll, Victorian Premier Jacinda Allen's approval rating has sunk to an historic low. The Redbridge poll shows Labor and the Coalition neck and neck on a primary vote of 26%, with One Nation on 27%. Premier's net favourability plunged to minus 42%, making her one of the most unpopular state leaders in Australian history. Lee Harrison, Air News.
1: Police have launched a sudden death investigation in Brisbane's north overnight. Emergency services were called to a licensed premises in Bracken Ridge following reports of a 36-year-old causing a disturbance while armed with a screwdriver. He was restrained by staff and members of the public but lost consciousness and died at the scene. WA's housing minister says the state government's latest planning shake-up will make it easier and cheaper for people wanting to live in established suburbs. Proposed reforms will allow easier subdivision and a cut to apartment parking requirements. John Kerry says the state needs to embrace higher neighbourhood density to stop urban sprawl and give the next generation an affordable place to live.
4: What we expect from these reforms is that another or more than 50,000 potential lots could be created in metropolitan Perth. This is a game changer. This is about unlocking existing service land for future housing.
1: A study's found daily exercise can help people quit smoking. Adelaide University researchers found people taking part in exercise programs are 15% more likely to be able to fully kick the habit. Dr. Ben Singh says the findings show physical activity reduces cravings.
5: Immediately after exercise, and that sort of 30-minute period after a bout of exercise, can result in a significant reduction in craving.
1: And a Russian couple's gone to great heights to get engaged. They climbed up the spire at the very top of the Empire State Building. Here's how a New York TV reporter covered the spectacle.
6: This guy is getting down on a knee, perhaps proposing to this individual. If it's a proposal, it's an elaborate one, and I hope she said yes. At the top of the Empire State Building in the heart of Midtown Manhattan.
1: The couple was later arrested. This is Air News. The United States is through to the round of 16 at the FIFA World Cup, beating Bosnia and Herzegovina 2-0 in San Francisco. In other results, Belgium beat Senegal 3-2 and England came from behind to defeat the Democratic Republic of Congo 2-1. Adelaide's former fitness boss has suggested the AFL change its pre-season structure to help with injury management. Sarah Patterson reports.
7: Darren Burgess, who is now Director of Performance at Italian football club Juventus, says talk of extending the AFL season by another game next year means there needs to be consideration for reducing match time. In his interview with AFL.com.au, Burgess also discusses the use of artificial intelligence in football, describing Juventus's approach being 1 to 100 in terms of how AFL clubs are using AI compared to what he has seen firsthand at one of the biggest football clubs in Europe. He says the ability to shortcut work, sift through reams of data and achieve optimum player management and recruitment via the use of AI is nothing short of phenomenal. Sarah Patterson, Air Sport.
1: Meantime, tonight the Cats host the Lions, and the 2026 NRLW season launches tonight in Sydney with the Sharks taking on the Knights. Australian Independent Radio News.
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10: Going for a max of 18 today and mostly sunny. Tomorrow, Friday, 16 and partly cloudy. Saturday, 15 and partly cloudy. And Sunday, 17 and sunny. Burrandong Dam is currently at 28%. 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
1: Hi, I'm Laura Lee Slack with the DCFM News Update. Construction is about to get underway on a major renewable energy upgrade at Dubbo Regional Airport. Dubbo Regional Council has approved a $580,000 battery energy storage system to be paired with around 750 solar panels over the airport's main visitor car park. The project will cover 132 parking spaces, add electric vehicle charging stations, and store renewable energy to help power airport operations. The northern section of the car park has now closed ahead of construction, with travellers urged to allow extra time when heading to the airport. Council says the project will improve sustainability, reduce energy costs, and create a more resilient airport for the future. A 13-year-old boy has been refused bail after allegedly stealing a Mitsubishi SUV from a Dubbo car wash and leading police on a chase through the Central West. Police say the vehicle was taken from a business on Macquarie Street just after 3:15 on Saturday afternoon after allegedly crashing into a pole before speeding away. The SUV was spotted about an hour later on the Mitchell Highway north of Molong. Officers say the driver failed to stop, forcing police to deploy road spikes. The vehicle continued before it was finally stopped south of Molong, where the teenager was arrested. He's now facing multiple charges, including police pursuit, reckless driving, and taking a vehicle without the owner's consent, and has appeared before the Children's Court. Orange High has taken control after day one of the Astley Cup finals, opening up a commanding 13-4 lead over Bathurst. Orange made the perfect start with convincing wins in both girls and boys soccer, before Bathurst hit back in emphatic fashion with an 11-0 demolition in girls hockey. Athletics proved a tight contest, but the hosts did enough to edge further ahead and finish the opening day in a strong position. The action now shifts to basketball, netball, tennis and rugby league on day two, with Bathurst needing a big fight back to stop Orange lifting the historic inter-school trophy. There have been plenty of special arrivals across the Dubbo region, with the Daily Liberal celebrating the newest babies born during June. The newspaper's latest babies gallery features newborns welcomed at Dubbo Hospital, capturing those unforgettable first family moments with proud parents from across the region. The gallery includes both first-time mums and dads, as well as growing families celebrating their newest additions. Many parents have also taken the opportunity to thank the staff at Dubbo Hospital for the care and support they received during such an important milestone. Families with newborns who'd like to be featured in a future gallery are encouraged to submit their baby's details to the Daily Liberal. That's all for the DCFM local news.
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1: Going for a max of 18 today and mostly sunny. Tomorrow, Friday, 16 and partly cloudy. Saturday, 15 and partly cloudy. And Sunday, 17 and sunny. Burrendong Dam is currently at 28%. 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

0: This news update is sponsored by Hannaford Tyre and Suspension, 78 River Street, Dubbo.
1: Hello there, I'm Terry Daniel. The federal government has rejected claims it relies solely on artificial intelligence to assess aged care claims. An AI tool launched 2 years ago examines a client's needs to determine if they're eligible for government-supported services. The opposition and the Greens argue human intervention is needed. Aged Care Minister Sam Ray has told Parliament that's already in place.
2: The integrated assessment tool uses qualified human assessors to complete the clinical assessments, and that is then used to apply the aged care rules so that we have a system that is fair for every single Australian.
1: The federal government says an alleged people smuggling plot in far north Queensland has now been foiled. A boat carrying about a dozen people that arrived near Weipa on Tuesday was met by two men who took them to a resort. The men will face court and the foreign nationals have been removed from the country. Home Affairs Minister Tony Burke has told Parliament keeping Australia's borders safe has to be bipartisan.
3: We make sure that their operations are not successful. There is something that I will pay credit to the previous government for, because it's something that's continued. It has been more than a decade since there has been a successful people smuggling operation.
1: The federal government's gambling legislation will be examined by a parliamentary inquiry. Labor has introduced a bill to restrict where and when wagering ads are shown and also limit children's access to online gambling. The Coalition and the Greens have both sought extra time to scrutinise the contentious laws. Sydney's public transport and venue trading hours will be extended for the Socceroos' weekend clash with Egypt. New South Wales Transport Minister John Graham says fans will be able to celebrate the match that starts around 4 o'clock Saturday morning, Eastern Standard Time.
4: We've seen this work previously, including with the Mardi Gras. Now we're turning on 24-hour transport for this Socceroos match.
1: Meanwhile, in Victoria, publicans have welcomed the news that they've been given permission to open overnight this Friday and into Saturday morning so fans can support Australia at the World Cup. Matthew Dawson at the Australian Hotels Association says it's great news.
5: And the great thing about Victorian pubs are, you know, we're not nightclubs, and no offence to nightclubs or anything else, we are sort of family spaces. You know, I imagine some people will be getting up early, getting their kids up early, taking them down, having an orange juice and a bacon and egg sandwich, sitting at the public bar with hundreds of other fans.
1: In our medical news, physical activity can reduce cigarette cravings. The Adelaide University study found those taking part in exercise programs are 15% more likely to be able to fully quit smoking. Lead researcher Dr. Ben Singh says the findings could help more people kick the habit.
6: If we can find a simple strategy that can help people reduce their cravings, then we know that can have a short-term effect, and it can help them longer term with quitting.
1: Briefly in other news, Australia will provide $2 million in humanitarian aid to Venezuela following last week's deadly earthquakes. While the official death toll has risen past 2,000, the United Nations expects it could increase above 10,000 as desperate attempts to find survivors among the rubble continues. This is Air News. Tennis and day four at Wimbledon will include four Aussies back on court. Air Sports' Paul Walsh has the details from Wimbledon.
7: One of the most recognisable names at SW19 at the moment, Mia Joint, will return to the courts on day four, this time taking on the 21-year-old Philippine sensation Alexandra Ayala for a place in the third round. Their only previous clash was on grass at Eastbourne 12 months ago, where the Aussie was victorious in three epic sets.
8: I am surprised we haven't played each other since. We've been at a lot, pretty much all the same tournaments. I'm expecting the same kind of match this time, and I'm really excited. I think it's going to be really fun.
7: Alex Thiem and I will be first up on court three, taking on Adrian Marodino from Italy, while James Duckworth will also face an Italian, Flavio Caboli, and Kimberly Birrell will be looking to advance to her best effort at SW19 when she takes on the number 17 seed Sorana Costea from Romania. Paul Walsh at Wimbledon for Air Sport.
1: In AFL news, the Brisbane Lions will look to their ruck duo for an edge in tonight's heavyweight clash with the Cats in Geelong. Darcy Fort says their combination is building nicely.
9: Oh, look, I've just been very happy to come in and play my role, and try and help us get a win whenever I can, and Drabs has been great. I think we sort of complement each other well. Been great trying to work our opposition rucks over and been getting some good results, so looking forward to continuing doing that for the rest of the year.
1: And there's been wins for the US, England and Belgium at the FIFA World Cup as the round of 32 action continues. Australian Independent Radio News.
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13: Going for a max of 18 today and mostly sunny. Tomorrow, Friday, 16 and partly cloudy. Saturday, 15 and partly cloudy. And Sunday, 17 and sunny. Burrendong Dam is currently at 28%. 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
1: Hi, I'm Laura Lee Slack with the DCFM News Update. Construction is about to get underway on a major renewable energy upgrade at Dubbo Regional Airport. Dubbo Regional Council has approved a $580,000 battery energy storage system to be paired with around 750 solar panels over the airport's main visitor car park. The project will cover 132 parking spaces, add electric vehicle charging stations, and store renewable energy to help power airport operations. The northern section of the car park has now closed ahead of construction, with travellers urged to allow extra time when heading to the airport. Council says the project will improve sustainability, reduce energy costs, and create a more resilient airport for the future. A 13-year-old boy has been refused bail after allegedly stealing a Mitsubishi SUV from a Dubbo car wash and leading police on a chase through the Central West. Police say the vehicle was taken from a business on Macquarie Street just after 3:15 on Saturday afternoon after allegedly crashing into a pole before speeding away. The SUV was spotted about an hour later on the Mitchell Highway north of Molong. Officers say the driver failed to stop, forcing police to deploy road spikes. The vehicle continued before it was finally stopped south of Molong, where the teenager was arrested. He's now facing multiple charges, including police pursuit, reckless driving, and taking a vehicle without the owner's consent, and has appeared before the children's court. Orange High has taken control after day one of the Astley Cup finals, opening up a commanding 13-4 lead over Bathurst. Orange made the perfect start with convincing wins in both girls and boys soccer before Bathurst hit back in emphatic fashion with an 11-0 demolition in girls hockey. Athletics proved a tight contest, but the hosts did enough to edge further ahead and finish the opening day in a strong position. The action now shifts to basketball, netball, tennis and rugby league on day two, with Bathurst needing a big fight back to stop Orange lifting the historic inter-school trophy. There have been plenty of special arrivals across the Dubbo region, with the Daily Liberal celebrating the newest babies born during June. The newspaper's latest babies gallery features newborns welcomed at Dubbo Hospital, capturing those unforgettable first family moments with proud parents from across the region. The gallery includes both first-time mums and dads, as well as growing families celebrating their newest additions. Many parents have also taken the opportunity to thank the staff at Dubbo Hospital for the care and support they received during such an important milestone. Families with newborns who'd like to be featured in a future gallery are encouraged to submit their baby's details to the Daily Liberal. That's all for the DCFM local news. We'll get you thinking,
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6: Going for a max of 18 today and mostly sunny. Tomorrow, Friday, 16 and partly cloudy. Saturday, 15 and partly cloudy. And Sunday, 17 and sunny. Burrendong Dam is currently at 28%. 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
1: Hello there, I'm Terry Daniel. Outspoken Liberal MP Andrew Hastie is rejecting reports he may quit politics as the party slumps in the polls. He faces fierce competition from One Nation, who plan to target his Perth-based seat at the next federal election. Mr. Hastie says he's not backing down from a fight with the minor party.
2: I've decided that I need to fight for the Liberal Party, and if I'm getting attacked by Pauline Hanson and James Ashby and Barnaby Joyce, then it looks weak to not respond.
1: The Federal Defence Minister admits the government doesn't do enough to own its achievements in the defence space. Mark Dransfield reports.
3: Pat Conroy claims the federal government's efforts to expand Australia's military production are an example of progressive patriotism and should be recognised. The opposition's accused Labor of draining the defence budget and leaving the country vulnerable. Mr. Conroy's told the National Press Club that couldn't be further from the truth.
4: It's time to get a bit more aggressive in pushing back against people on the right of politics who are trying to own an area. Draping yourself in a flag doesn't make you a patriot. Delivering real change and improving this country and being proud of this country is a patriot.
1: The Western Australian State Government and the Western Australian Police are hailing new facial recognition cameras a success. Jake Batrick reports.
5: In the first week, the cameras have scanned more than 130,000 faces at locations across the metro area. 33 alerts were generated, resulting in 19 arrests, with the most recent happening during a media conference this afternoon. Police Commissioner Cole Blanche says he's concerned there's 4,000 West Australians with outstanding arrest warrants, but apprehending more than a dozen of those individuals over the last week thanks to the cameras is a good start. 21 sex offenders were identified by the cameras and they were engaged with by officers, while two people were arrested for breaching entertainment precinct exclusion orders. Only one of the more than 130,000 faces scanned provided a false positive alert. Jake Batrick, Perth.
1: The biggest ever time-lapse of the universe is now underway, with Australian researchers playing a key role in uncovering its secrets. Steve Vischer has more.
6: The Legacy Survey of Space and Time involves a 3,200 megapixel camera taking a complete snapshot of the southern sky every few nights for the next 10 years. Researchers here will leverage expertise in software, AI and telescopes to help process the massive trove of data captured by the Vera C. Rubin Observatory in Chile. Dr. Simon O'Toole from Macquarie University says they'll be able to see far deeper into space and capture events such as exploding stars and passing asteroids.
7: No doubt to me that when you have a data set that is this rich and complex, we're going to discover a whole lot of things that we really didn't expect. It's just super exciting.
6: And one for the computer geeks, the Rubin Observatory will capture 7 petabytes, that's 7 billion gigabytes, of raw data each year. I'm Steve Vischer for Air News.
1: Briefly in other news, Village People frontman Victor Willis has died at the age of 74. He was lead singer of the band that became famous in the 70s with their hits including YMCA. Finally, to the Australian share market, the All Ords has closed down half a point at 89.31. And one Australian dollar was buying 69 US cents. This is Air News. NRL in New South Wales has been rocked with an injury scare at an opposed session with the Queensland Cup side on the Gold Coast. Utility Ethan Strange rolled his ankle in the session against the Tweed Seagulls and will be monitored over the coming days. Meanwhile, teammate Reece Robson is blocking up the critics, who believe he should have been dropped following Game 2. Robson says he's not giving any attention to the outside noise.
8: People can have opinions, but yeah, you've got to listen to one of yourself. And I'm happy with where I'm at in my game, and looking forward to getting there on Wednesday night, and hopefully proving them wrong.
1: The 2026 NRLW season launches tonight in Sydney, with the Cronulla Sharks taking on the Newcastle Knights. Turning to AFL, and Adelaide's former fitness boss has suggested the AFL change its pre-season structure to help with injury management. Sarah Patterson has more.
9: Darren Burgess, who is now Director of Performance at Italian football club Juventus, says talk of extending the AFL season by another game next year means there needs to be consideration for reducing match time. Burgess also discusses the use of artificial intelligence in football, describing Juventus's approach being 1 to 100 in terms of how AFL clubs are using AI compared to what he has seen firsthand at one of the biggest football clubs in Europe. He says the ability to shortcut work, sift through reams of data, and achieve optimum player management and recruitment via the use of AI is nothing short of phenomenal. Sarah Patterson, S Sport.
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12: This weather report is brought to you by Dubbo Radio Cabs.
13: Going for a max of 18 today and mostly sunny. Tomorrow, Friday, 16 and partly cloudy. Saturday, 15 and partly cloudy. And Sunday, 17 and sunny. Burrendong Dam is currently at 28%. 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

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Jury found him guilty, gave him 16 years in hell.

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1: Hi, I'm Laura Lee Slack with the DCFM News Update. Construction is about to get underway on a major renewable energy upgrade at Dubbo Regional Airport. Dubbo Regional Council has approved a $580,000 battery energy storage system to be paired with around 750 solar panels over the airport's main visitor car park. The project will cover 132 parking spaces, add electric vehicle charging stations, and store renewable energy to help power airport operations. The northern section of the car park has now closed ahead of construction, with travellers urged to allow extra time when heading to the airport. Council says the project will improve sustainability, reduce energy costs, and create a more resilient airport for the future. A 13-year-old boy has been refused bail after allegedly stealing a Mitsubishi SUV from a Dubbo car wash and leading police on a chase through the Central West. Police say the vehicle was taken from a business on Macquarie Street just after 3:15 on Saturday afternoon after allegedly crashing into a pole before speeding away. The SUV was spotted about an hour later on the Mitchell Highway north of Molong. Officers say the driver failed to stop, forcing police to deploy road spikes. The vehicle continued before it was finally stopped south of Molong, where the teenager was arrested. He's now facing multiple charges, including police pursuit, reckless driving, and taking a vehicle without the owner's consent, and has appeared before the children's court. Orange High has taken control after day one of the Astley Cup finals, opening up a commanding 13-4 lead over Bathurst. Orange made the perfect start with convincing wins in both girls and boys soccer before Bathurst hit back in emphatic fashion with an 11-0 demolition in girls hockey. Athletics proved a tight contest, but the hosts did enough to edge further ahead and finish the opening day in a strong position. The action now shifts to basketball, netball, tennis and rugby league on day two, with Bathurst needing a big fight back to stop Orange lifting the historic inter-school trophy. There have been plenty of special arrivals across the Dubbo region, with the Daily Liberal celebrating the newest babies born during June. The newspaper's latest babies gallery features newborns welcomed at Dubbo Hospital, capturing those unforgettable first family moments with proud parents from across the region. The gallery includes both first-time mums and dads, as well as growing families celebrating their newest additions. Many parents have also taken the opportunity to thank the staff at Dubbo Hospital for the care and support they received during such an important milestone. Families with newborns who'd like to be featured in a future gallery are encouraged to submit their baby's details to the Daily Liberal. That's all for

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4: Going for a max of 18 today and mostly sunny. Tomorrow, Friday, 16 and partly cloudy. Saturday, 15 and partly cloudy. And Sunday, 17 and sunny. Burrendong Dam is currently at 28%. 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
1: Hello there, I'm Terry Daniel. The federal government has rejected claims it relies solely on artificial intelligence to assess aged care claims. An AI tool launched 2 years ago examines a client's needs to determine if they're eligible for government-supported services. The opposition and the Greens argue human intervention is needed. Aged Care Minister Sam Ray has told Parliament that's already in place.
2: The integrated assessment tool uses qualified human assessors to complete the clinical assessments, and that is then used to apply the aged care rules so that we have a system that is fair for every single Australian.
1: The federal government says an alleged people smuggling plot in far north Queensland has now been foiled. A boat carrying about a dozen people that arrived near Weeper on Tuesday was met by two men who took them to a resort. The men will face court and the foreign nationals have been removed from the country. Home Affairs Minister Tony Burke has told Parliament keeping Australia's borders safe has to be bipartisan.
3: We make sure that their operations are not successful. There is something that I will pay credit to the previous government for, because it's something that's continued. It has been more than a decade since there has been a successful people smuggling operation.
1: The federal government's gambling legislation will be examined by a parliamentary inquiry. Labor has introduced a bill to restrict where and when wagering ads are shown and also limit children's access to online gambling. The Coalition and the Greens have both sought extra time to scrutinise the contentious laws. Sydney's public transport and venue trading hours will be extended for the Socceroos' weekend clash with Egypt. New South Wales Transport Minister John Graham says fans will be able to celebrate the match that starts around 4 o'clock Saturday morning, Eastern Standard Time.
4: We've seen this work previously, including with the Mardi Gras. Now we're turning on 24-hour transport for this Socceroos match.
1: Meanwhile, in Victoria, publicans have welcomed the news that they've been given permission to open overnight this Friday and into Saturday morning so fans can support Australia at the World Cup. Matthew Dawson at the Australian Hotels Association says it's great news.
5: And the great thing about Victorian pubs are, you know, we're not nightclubs, and no offence to nightclubs or anything else. We are sort of family spaces. You know, I imagine some people will be getting up early, getting their kids up early, taking them down, having an orange juice and a bacon and egg sandwich, sitting at the public bar with hundreds of other fans.
1: In our medical news, physical activity can reduce cigarette cravings. The Adelaide University study found those taking part in exercise programs are 15% more likely to be able to fully quit smoking. Lead researcher Dr. Ben Singh says the findings could help more people kick the habit.
6: If we can find a simple strategy that can help people reduce their cravings, then we know that can have a short-term effect, and it can help them longer term with quitting.
1: Briefly in other news, Australia will provide $2 million in humanitarian aid to Venezuela following last week's deadly earthquakes. While the official death toll has risen past 2,000, the United Nations expects it could increase above 10,000 as desperate attempts to find survivors among the rubble continues. This is Air News. AFL and the Brisbane Lions will be on the hunt for their fourth consecutive win, facing the Cats in Geelong tonight to kick off round 17. Basketball news, and Boomers point guard Bryce Cotton says his basketball journey has come full circle as he prepares to pull on the Australian jersey for the first time tomorrow night. The Boomers are in Perth for their first time in 7 years to take on Guam in the Asian qualifiers. Cotton, who spent 9 years with the Perth Wildcats, says it's been a long time coming to get to this point.
7: My mom was super excited and proud, and we just kind of reminisced on how long this journey has been, not just, I guess, trying to get citizenship, but just my journey of basketball and to see where it's taken me. It was cool to look back on with her.
1: NRL, and there's an injury cloud over Blues utility Ethan Strange ahead of next week's Origin decider after he rolled his ankle during training on the Gold Coast. It was better news in the Maroons camp, with Pat Carrigan completing the entire opposed session against the Titans after spending the past few weeks recovering from an ankle injury. And the NRLW season starts tonight with the Cronulla Sharks hosting the Newcastle Knights in the Shire. The Wallabies have named Queensland Red Star Jock Campbell at fullback for Saturday's Nation Championship opener against Ireland. And there's been wins for the US, England and Belgium at the FIFA World Cup as the round of 32 action continues. Australian Independent Radio News.
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1: Hello there, I'm Terry Daniel. Outspoken Liberal MP Andrew Hastie is rejecting reports he may quit politics as the party slumps in the polls. He faces fierce competition from One Nation, who plan to target his Perth-based seat at the next federal election. Mr. Hastie says he's not backing down from a fight with the minor party.
2: I've decided that I need to fight for the Liberal Party, and if I'm getting attacked by Pauline Hanson and James Ashby and Barnaby Joyce, then it looks weak to not respond.
1: The Federal Defence Minister admits the government doesn't do enough to own its achievements in the defence space. Mark Dransfield reports.
3: Pat Conroy claims the federal government's efforts to expand Australia's military production are an example of progressive patriotism and should be recognised. The opposition's accused Labor of draining the defence budget and leaving the country vulnerable. Mr. Conroy's told the National Press Club that couldn't be further from the truth.
4: It's time to get a bit more aggressive in pushing back against people on the right of politics who are trying to own an area. Draping yourself in a flag doesn't make you a patriot. Delivering real change and improving this country and being proud of this country is a patriot.
1: The Western Australian State Government and the Western Australian Police are hailing new facial recognition cameras a success. Jake Batrick reports.
5: In the first week, the cameras have scanned more than 130,000 faces at locations across the metro area. 33 alerts were generated, resulting in 19 arrests, with the most recent happening during a media conference this afternoon. Police Commissioner Cole Blanche says he's concerned there's 4,000 West Australians with outstanding arrest warrants, but apprehending more than a dozen of those individuals over the last week thanks to the cameras is a good start. 21 sex offenders were identified by the cameras and they were engaged with by officers, while two people were arrested for breaching entertainment precinct exclusion orders. Only one of the more than 130,000 faces scanned provided a false positive alert. Jake Batrick, Perth.
1: The biggest ever time-lapse of the universe is now underway, with Australian researchers playing a key role in uncovering its secrets. Steve Vischer has more.
6: The Legacy Survey of Space and Time involves a 3,200 megapixel camera taking a complete snapshot of the southern sky every few nights for the next 10 years. Researchers here will leverage expertise in software, AI and telescopes to help process the massive trove of data captured by the Vera C. Rubin Observatory in Chile. Dr. Simon O'Toole from Macquarie University says they'll be able to see far deeper into space and capture events such as exploding stars and passing asteroids.
7: No doubt to me that when you have a data set that is this rich and complex, we're going to discover a whole lot of things that we really didn't expect. It's just super exciting.
6: And one for the computer geeks, the Rubin Observatory will capture 7 petabytes, that's 7 billion gigabytes, of raw data each year. I'm Steve Vischer for Air News.
1: Briefly in other news, Village People frontman Victor Willis has died at the age of 74. He was lead singer of the band that became famous in the 70s with their hits including YMCA. Finally, to the Australian share market, the All Ords has closed down half a point at 89.31. And one Australian dollar was buying 69 US cents. This is Air News. Tennis, and day four at Wimbledon will include four Aussies back on court. Air Sport's Paul Walsh has the details from Wimbledon.
8: One of the most recognisable names at SW19 at the moment, Mia Joynt, will return to the courts on day four, this time taking on the 21-year-old Philippine sensation Alexandra Ayala for a place in the third round. Their only previous clash was on grass at Eastbourne 12 months ago, where the Aussie was victorious in three epic sets.
9: I am surprised we haven't played each other since. We've been at a lot, pretty much all the same tournaments. I'm expecting the same kind of match this time, and I'm really excited. I think it's going to be really fun.
8: Alex Diem and I will be first up on court three, taking on Adrian Marodino from Italy, while James Duckworth will also face an Italian, Flavio Caboli, and Kimberly Birrell will be looking to advance to her best effort at SW19 when she takes on the number 17 seed, Sorana Castea, from Romania. Paul Walsh at Wimbledon for Air Sport.
1: In AFL news, the Brisbane Lions will look to their ruck duo for an edge in tonight's heavyweight clash with the Cats in Geelong. Darcy Fort says their combination is building nicely.
10: Oh, look, I've just been very happy to come in and play my role, and try and help us get a win whenever I can, and Drabs has been great. I think we sort of complement each other well, been great trying to work our opposition rucks over and been getting some good results, so looking forward to continuing doing that for the rest of the year.
1: And there's been wins for the US, England and Belgium at the FIFA World Cup as the round of 32 action continues. Australian Independent Radio News.
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1: Hi, I'm Laura Lee Slack with the DCFM News Update. Construction is about to get underway on a major renewable energy upgrade at Dubbo Regional Airport. Dubbo Regional Council has approved a $580,000 battery energy storage system to be paired with around 750 solar panels over the airport's main visitor car park. The project will cover 132 parking spaces, add electric vehicle charging stations, and store renewable energy to help power airport operations. The northern section of the car park has now closed ahead of construction, with travellers urged to allow extra time when heading to the airport. Council says the project will improve sustainability, reduce energy costs, and create a more resilient airport for the future. A 13-year-old boy has been refused bail after allegedly stealing a Mitsubishi SUV from a Dubbo car wash and leading police on a chase through the Central West. Police say the vehicle was taken from a business on Macquarie Street just after 3:15 on Saturday afternoon after allegedly crashing into a pole before speeding away. The SUV was spotted about an hour later on the Mitchell Highway north of Molong. Officers say the driver failed to stop, forcing police to deploy road spikes. The vehicle continued before it was finally stopped south of Molong, where the teenager was arrested. He's now facing multiple charges, including police pursuit, reckless driving, and taking a vehicle without the owner's consent, and has appeared before the Children's Court. Orange High has taken control after day one of the Astley Cup finals, opening up a commanding 13-4 lead over Bathurst. Orange made the perfect start with convincing wins in both girls and boys soccer, before Bathurst hit back in emphatic fashion with an 11-0 demolition in girls hockey. Athletics proved a tight contest, but the hosts did enough to edge further ahead and finish the opening day in a strong position. The action now shifts to basketball, netball, tennis and rugby league on day two, with Bathurst needing a big fight back to stop Orange lifting the historic inter-school trophy. There have been plenty of special arrivals across the Dubbo region, with the Daily Liberal celebrating the newest babies born during June. The newspaper's latest babies gallery features newborns welcomed at Dubbo Hospital, capturing those unforgettable first family moments with proud parents from across the region. The gallery includes both first-time mums and dads, as well as growing families celebrating their newest additions. Many parents have also taken the opportunity to thank the staff at Dubbo Hospital for the care and support they received during such an important milestone. Families with newborns who'd like to be featured in a future gallery are encouraged to submit their baby's details to the Daily Liberal. That's all for the DCFM local news.
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8: Going for a max of 18 today and mostly sunny. Tomorrow, Friday, 16 and partly cloudy. Saturday, 15 and partly cloudy. And Sunday, 17 and sunny. Burrendong Dam is currently at 28%. 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
1: Hello there, I'm Terry Daniel. The federal government has rejected claims it relies solely on artificial intelligence to assess aged care claims. An AI tool launched 2 years ago examines a client's needs to determine if they're eligible for government-supported services. The opposition and the Greens argue human intervention is needed. Aged Care Minister Sam Ray has told Parliament that's already in place.
2: The integrated assessment tool uses qualified human assessors to complete the clinical assessments, and that is then used to apply the aged care rules so that we have a system that is fair for every single Australian.
1: The federal government says an alleged people smuggling plot in far north Queensland has now been foiled. A boat carrying about a dozen people that arrived near Weipa on Tuesday was met by two men who took them to a resort. The men will face court and the foreign nationals have been removed from the country. Home Affairs Minister Tony Burke has told Parliament keeping Australia's borders safe has to be bipartisan.
3: We make sure that their operations are not successful. There is something that I will pay credit to the previous government for, because it's something that's continued. It has been more than a decade since there has been a successful people smuggling operation.
1: The federal government's gambling legislation will be examined by a parliamentary inquiry. Labor has introduced a bill to restrict where and when wagering ads are shown and also limit children's access to online gambling. The Coalition and the Greens have both sought extra time to scrutinise the contentious laws. Sydney's public transport and venue trading hours will be extended for the Socceroos' weekend clash with Egypt. New South Wales Transport Minister John Graham says fans will be able to celebrate the match that starts around 4 o'clock Saturday morning, Eastern Standard Time.
4: We've seen this work previously, including with the Mardi Gras. Now we're turning on 24-hour transport for this Socceroos match.
1: Meanwhile, in Victoria, publicans have welcomed the news that they've been given permission to open overnight this Friday and into Saturday morning so fans can support Australia at the World Cup. Matthew Dawson at the Australian Hotels Association says it's great news.
5: And the great thing about Victorian pubs are, you know, we're not nightclubs, and no offence to nightclubs or anything else. We are sort of family spaces. You know, I imagine some people will be getting up early, getting their kids up early, taking them down, having an orange juice and a bacon and eggs sandwich, sitting at the public bar with hundreds of other fans.
1: In our medical news, physical activity can reduce cigarette cravings. The Adelaide University study found those taking part in exercise programs are 15% more likely to be able to fully quit smoking. Lead researcher Dr. Ben Singh says the findings could help more people kick the habit.
6: If we can find a simple strategy that can help people reduce their cravings, then we know that can have a short-term effect, and it can help them longer term with quitting.
1: Briefly in other news, Australia will provide $2 million in humanitarian aid to Venezuela following last week's deadly earthquakes. While the official death toll has risen past 2,000, the United Nations expects it could increase above 10,000 as desperate attempts to find survivors among the rubble continues. This is Air News. In the AFL a short time ago, the Brisbane Lions led the Geelong Cats 58-38 in the second quarter. Saints coach Ross Lyon is playing down his meeting with Brisbane star Lachie Neale this weekend as the free agent weighs up his future.
7: I've been playing out of all proportion. I regularly catch up with Lachie in town with a close friend, and that close friend will be there as well. We've got a mutual friend. There'd been no preliminary discussions or anything like that, except clearly it was in the AFL landscape, and I'd simply describe it as the normal dinner with both people window shopping. There's certainly no strong agenda from either side.
1: Meantime, Collingwood captain Darcy Moore will miss the remainder of the season after he suffered a hamstring injury at training on Tuesday. That's the same right leg as his previous injury. The NRLW season has begun this evening as the Cronulla Sharks host the Newcastle Knights in the Shire. At half-time, Newcastle were in front 4-0. The USA, Belgium and England have all advanced to the round of 16 at the FIFA World Cup. Tomorrow morning, Spain will take on Austria, Portugal plays Croatia before Switzerland takes on Algeria. Australian Independent Radio News.
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1: Hi, I'm Laura Lee Slack with the DCFM News Update. Construction is about to get underway on a major renewable energy upgrade at Dubbo Regional Airport. Dubbo Regional Council has approved a $580,000 battery energy storage system to be paired with around 750 solar panels over the airport's main visitor car park. The project will cover 132 parking spaces, add electric vehicle charging stations, and store renewable energy to help power airport operations. The northern section of the car park has now closed ahead of construction, with travellers urged to allow extra time when heading to the airport. Council says the project will improve sustainability, reduce energy costs, and create a more resilient airport for the future. A 13-year-old boy has been refused bail after allegedly stealing a Mitsubishi SUV from a Dubbo car wash and leading police on a chase through the Central West. Police say the vehicle was taken from a business on Macquarie Street just after 3:15 on Saturday afternoon after allegedly crashing into a pole before speeding away. The SUV was spotted about an hour later on the Mitchell Highway north of Molong. Officers say the driver failed to stop, forcing police to deploy road spikes. The vehicle continued before it was finally stopped south of Molong, where the teenager was arrested. He's now facing multiple charges, including police pursuit, reckless driving, and taking a vehicle without the owner's consent, and has appeared before the children's court. Orange High has taken control after day one of the Astley Cup finals, opening up a commanding 13-4 lead over Bathurst. Orange made the perfect start with convincing wins in both girls and boys soccer before Bathurst hit back in emphatic fashion with an 11-0 demolition in girls hockey. Athletics proved a tight contest, but the hosts did enough to edge further ahead and finish the opening day in a strong position. The action now shifts to basketball, netball, tennis and rugby league on day two, with Bathurst needing a big fight back to stop Orange lifting the historic inter-school trophy. There have been plenty of special arrivals across the Dubbo region, with the Daily Liberal celebrating the newest babies born during June. The newspaper's latest babies gallery features newborns welcomed at Dubbo Hospital, capturing those unforgettable first family moments with proud parents from across the region. The gallery includes both first-time mums and dads, as well as growing families celebrating their newest additions. Many parents have also taken the opportunity to thank the staff at Dubbo Hospital for the care and support they received during such an important milestone. Families with newborns who'd like to be featured in a future gallery are encouraged to submit their baby's details to the Daily Liberal. That's all for the DCFM local news.
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6: Going for a max of 18 today and mostly sunny. Tomorrow, Friday, 16 and partly cloudy. Saturday, 15 and partly cloudy. And Sunday, 17 and sunny. Burrendong Dam is currently at 28%. 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
1: Hello there, I'm Terry Daniel. The federal government has rejected claims it relies solely on artificial intelligence to assess aged care claims. An AI tool launched 2 years ago examines a client's needs to determine if they're eligible for government-supported services. The opposition and the Greens argue human intervention is needed. Aged Care Minister Sam Ray has told Parliament that's already in place.
2: The integrated assessment tool uses qualified human assessors to complete the clinical assessments, and that is then used to apply the aged care rules so that we have a system that is fair for every single Australian.
1: The federal government says an alleged people smuggling plot in far north Queensland has now been foiled. A boat carrying about a dozen people that arrived near Weipa on Tuesday was met by two men who took them to a resort. The men will face court and the foreign nationals have been removed from the country. Home Affairs Minister Tony Burke has told Parliament keeping Australia's borders safe has to be bipartisan.
3: We make sure that their operations are not successful. There is something that I will pay credit to the previous government for, because it's something that's continued. It has been more than a decade since there has been a successful people smuggling operation.
1: The federal government's gambling legislation will be examined by a parliamentary inquiry. Labor has introduced a bill to restrict where and when wagering ads are shown and also limit children's access to online gambling. The Coalition and the Greens have both sought extra time to scrutinise the contentious laws. Sydney's public transport and venue trading hours will be extended for the Socceroos' weekend clash with Egypt. New South Wales Transport Minister John Graham says fans will be able to celebrate the match that starts around 4 o'clock Saturday morning, Eastern Standard Time.
4: We've seen this work previously, including with the Mardi Gras. Now we're turning on 24-hour transport for this Socceroos match.
1: Meanwhile, in Victoria, publicans have welcomed the news that they've been given permission to open overnight this Friday and into Saturday morning so fans can support Australia at the World Cup. Matthew Dawson at the Australian Hotels Association says it's great news.
5: And the great thing about Victorian pubs are, you know, we're not nightclubs, and no offence to nightclubs or anything else. We are sort of family spaces. You know, I imagine some people will be getting up early, getting their kids up early, taking them down, having an orange juice and a bacon and egg sandwich, sitting at the public bar with hundreds of other fans.
1: In our medical news, physical activity can reduce cigarette cravings. The Adelaide University study found those taking part in exercise programs are 15% more likely to be able to fully quit smoking. Lead researcher Dr. Ben Singh says the findings could help more people kick the habit.
6: If we can find a simple strategy that can help people reduce their cravings, then we know that can have a short-term effect, and it can help them longer term with quitting.
1: Briefly in other news, Australia will provide $2 million in humanitarian aid to Venezuela following last week's deadly earthquakes. While the official death toll has risen past 2,000, the United Nations expects it could increase above 10,000 as desperate attempts to find survivors among the rubble continues. This is Air News. The ninth season of the NRLW has kicked off. The popularity of women's NRL is continually growing. More than 50,000 women and girls are now registered to play rugby league in this country. The first game of round one was in the Shire, where the home team, the Cronulla Sharks, went down to the Newcastle Knights 18-4. Knights 5-8, Kira Dibb on 9, very happy with a win in round one.
7: Yeah, it was so good. It was nice to, you know, show what we could do and like really get that rhythm in round one.
1: Next up in the NRLW on Saturday, the St George Dragons play the Canberra Raiders at Kogra, and it's the Queensland Derby in Brisbane with Brisbane Broncos up against the North Queensland Cowboys. The Geelong Cats and the Brisbane Lions clashed in Geelong for a spot in the top four as round 17 of the AFL kicked off. The two grand finalists from last year were in action again, with the Cats hoping to do a double over the Lions after a win at the Gabba in round 10. But it wasn't to be. Instead, it was a signal to everyone that the defending premiers are back with a 22-point win. Brisbane 19-9-123, beating Geelong 14-17-101. For Lions midfielder Josh Dunkley on Fox Footy, this was a big win.
8: Yeah, it's a very important one. You know, like we started our year a bit up and down and had some losses that we probably could have won at times, but special for this group to respond after the bye against Sydney and Geelong now, but you know, now it's all about the next one and building that momentum.
1: Australian Independent Radio News.
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1: Hello there, I'm Terry Daniel. Outspoken Liberal MP Andrew Hastie is rejecting reports he may quit politics as the party slumps in the polls. He faces fierce competition from One Nation, who plan to target his Perth-based seat at the next federal election. Mr. Hastie says he's not backing down from a fight with the minor party.
2: I've decided that I need to fight for the Liberal Party, and if I'm getting attacked by Pauline Hanson and James Ashby and Barnaby Joyce, then it looks weak to not respond.
1: The Federal Defence Minister admits the government doesn't do enough to own its achievements in the defence space. Mark Dransfield reports.
3: Pat Conroy claims the federal government's efforts to expand Australia's military production are an example of progressive patriotism and should be recognised. The opposition's accused Labor of draining the defence budget and leaving the country vulnerable. Mr. Conroy's told the National Press Club that couldn't be further from the truth.
4: It's time to get a bit more aggressive in pushing back against people on the right of politics who are trying to own an area. Draping yourself in a flag doesn't make you a patriot. Delivering real change and improving this country and being proud of this country is a patriot.
1: The Western Australian State Government and the Western Australian Police are hailing new facial recognition cameras a success. Jake Batrick reports.
5: In the first week, the cameras have scanned more than 130,000 faces at locations across the metro area. 33 alerts were generated, resulting in 19 arrests, with the most recent happening during a media conference this afternoon. Police Commissioner Cole Blanch says he's concerned there's 4,000 West Australians with outstanding arrest warrants, but apprehending more than a dozen of those individuals over the last week thanks to the cameras is a good start. 21 sex offenders were identified by the cameras and they were engaged with by officers, while two people were arrested for breaching entertainment precinct exclusion orders. Only one of the more than 130,000 faces scanned provided a false positive alert. Jake Batrick, Perth.
1: The biggest ever time-lapse of the universe is now underway, with Australian researchers playing a key role in uncovering its secrets. Steve Vischer has more.
6: The Legacy Survey of Space and Time involves a 3,200 megapixel camera taking a complete snapshot of the southern sky every few nights for the next 10 years. Researchers here will leverage expertise in software, AI and telescopes to help process the massive trove of data captured by the Vera C. Rubin Observatory in Chile. Dr. Simon O'Toole from Macquarie University says they'll be able to see far deeper into space and capture events such as exploding stars and passing asteroids.
7: No doubt to me that when you have a data set that is this rich and complex, we're going to discover a whole lot of things that we really didn't expect. It's just super exciting.
6: And one for the computer geeks, the Rubin Observatory will capture 7 petabytes, that's 7 billion gigabytes, of raw data each year. I'm Steve Vischer for Air News.
1: Briefly in other news, Village People frontman Victor Willis has died at the age of 74. He was lead singer of the band that became famous in the 70s with their hits including YMCA. Finally, to the Australian share market, the All Ords has closed down half a point at 89.31. And one Australian dollar was buying 69 US cents. This is Air News. The ninth season of the NRLW has kicked off. The popularity of women's NRL is continually growing. More than 50,000 women and girls are now registered to play rugby league in this country. The first game of round one was in the Shire, where the home team, the Cronulla Sharks, went down to the Newcastle Knights 18-4. Knights 5-8, Kira Dibb on 9, very happy with a win in round one.
8: Yeah, it was so good. It was nice to, you know, show what we could do and like really get that rhythm in round one.
1: Next up in the NRLW on Saturday, the St George Dragons play the Canberra Raiders at Kogra, and it's the Queensland Derby in Brisbane with Brisbane Broncos up against the North Queensland Cowboys. The Geelong Cats and the Brisbane Lions clashed in Geelong for a spot in the top four as round 17 of the AFL kicked off. The two grand finalists from last year were in action again, with the Cats hoping to do a double over the Lions after a win at the Gabba in round 10. But it wasn't to be. Instead, it was a signal to everyone that the defending premiers are back with a 22-point win. Brisbane 19-9-123, beating Geelong 14-17-101. For Lions midfielder Josh Dunkley on Fox Footy, this was a big win.
9: Yeah, it's a very important one. You know, like, we started our year a bit up and down and had some losses that we probably could have won at times, but special for this group to respond after the bye against Sydney and Geelong now. But, you know, now it's all about the next one and building that momentum.
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1: Hello there, I'm Terry Daniel. Outspoken Liberal MP Andrew Hastie is rejecting reports he may quit politics as the party slumps in the polls. He faces fierce competition from One Nation, who plan to target his Perth-based seat at the next federal election. Mr. Hastie says he's not backing down from a fight with the minor party.
2: I've decided that I need to fight for the Liberal Party, and if I'm getting attacked by Pauline Hanson and James Ashby and Barnaby Joyce, then it looks weak to not respond.
1: The Federal Defence Minister admits the government doesn't do enough to own its achievements in the defence space. Mark Dransfield reports.
3: Pat Conroy claims the federal government's efforts to expand Australia's military production are an example of progressive patriotism and should be recognised. The opposition's accused Labor of draining the defence budget and leaving the country vulnerable. Mr. Conroy's told the National Press Club that couldn't be further from the truth.
4: It's time to get a bit more aggressive in pushing back against people on the right of politics who are trying to own an area. Draping yourself in a flag doesn't make you a patriot. Delivering real change and improving this country and being proud of this country is a patriot.
1: The Western Australian State Government and the Western Australian Police are hailing new facial recognition cameras a success. Jake Batrick reports.
5: In the first week, the cameras have scanned more than 130,000 faces at locations across the metro area. 33 alerts were generated, resulting in 19 arrests, with the most recent happening during a media conference this afternoon. Police Commissioner Cole Blanch says he's concerned there's 4,000 West Australians with outstanding arrest warrants, but apprehending more than a dozen of those individuals over the last week thanks to the cameras is a good start. 21 sex offenders were identified by the cameras and they were engaged with by officers, while two people were arrested for breaching entertainment precinct exclusion orders. Only one of the more than 130,000 faces scanned provided a false positive alert. Jake Batrick, Perth.
1: The biggest ever time-lapse of the universe is now underway, with Australian researchers playing a key role in uncovering its secrets. Steve Vischer has more.
6: The Legacy Survey of Space and Time involves a 3,200 megapixel camera taking a complete snapshot of the southern sky every few nights for the next 10 years. Researchers here will leverage expertise in software, AI and telescopes to help process the massive trove of data captured by the Vera C. Rubin Observatory in Chile. Dr. Simon O'Toole from Macquarie University says they'll be able to see far deeper into space and capture events such as exploding stars and passing asteroids.
7: No doubt to me that when you have a data set that is this rich and complex, we're going to discover a whole lot of things that we really didn't expect. It's just super exciting.
6: And one for the computer geeks, the Rubin Observatory will capture 7 petabytes, that's 7 billion gigabytes, of raw data each year. I'm Steve Vischer for Air News.
1: Briefly in other news, Village People frontman Victor Willis has died at the age of 74. He was lead singer of the band that became famous in the 70s with their hits including YMCA. Finally, to the Australian share market, the All Ords has closed down half a point at 89.31. And one Australian dollar was buying 69 US cents. This is Air News. The ninth season of the NRLW has kicked off. The popularity of women's NRL is continually growing. More than 50,000 women and girls are now registered to play rugby league in this country. The first game of round one was in the Shire, where the home team, the Cronulla Sharks, went down to the Newcastle Knights 18-4. Knights 5-8, Kira Dibb on 9, very happy with a win in round one.
8: Yeah, it was so good. It was nice to, you know, show what we could do and like really get that rhythm in round one.
1: Next up in the NRLW on Saturday, the St George Dragons play the Canberra Raiders at Kogra, and it's the Queensland Derby in Brisbane with Brisbane Broncos up against the North Queensland Cowboys. The Geelong Cats and the Brisbane Lions clashed in Geelong for a spot in the top four as round 17 of the AFL kicked off. The two grand finalists from last year were in action again, with the Cats hoping to do a double over the Lions after a win at the Gabba in round 10. But it wasn't to be. Instead, it was a signal to everyone that the defending premiers are back with a 22-point win. Brisbane 19-9-123, beating Geelong 14-17-101. For Lions midfielder Josh Dunkley on Fox Footy, this was a big win.
9: Yeah, it's a very important one. You know, like we started our year a bit up and down and had some losses that We probably could have won at times, but special for this group to respond after the bye against Sydney and Geelong now. But, you know, now it's all about the next one and building that momentum.
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14: Going for a max of 16 and partly cloudy, Saturday 15 and partly cloudy, and Sunday 17 and sunny. Burrandong Dam is currently at 28%. 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
1: Hi, I'm Laura Lee Slack with the DCFM News Update. Labor's proposed national gun buyback scheme has missed a key deadline after several states and territories declined to sign on before legislation was expected by July 1st. The coalition says the failure is a victory for Australia's 1 million licensed firearm owners, arguing the plan unfairly targeted law-abiding shooters instead of tackling criminals and extremists. Queensland, South Australia, Victoria, and the Northern Territory have all refused or declined to back the proposal. The Nationals also claim the government has failed to strengthen counter-terrorism measures since the Bondi attack and say the proposed reforms were rushed without proper consultation. Firearms groups have welcomed the state's stance, with industry estimates suggesting a national buyback could cost up to $15 billion. The Albanese government is yet to secure nationwide agreement on the reforms. Finalists have been announced for the inaugural Narromine Region Business Awards, recognising the businesses and people driving the local economy. Three Rivers Machinery leads the field with four finalist spots, while Country Traders Home and Life has secured three nominations across multiple categories. The awards, launched by the Narromine Business Collective, celebrate innovation, resilience, and community contribution from businesses across the Shire. Co-president Felicity Roberts says the awards are about recognising the hardworking people who make the region strong. Winners will be announced at a gala dinner on August 1st, with 250 guests expected to attend the inaugural event, which will become a biennial celebration of local business excellence. 1 year after arriving in the back of a Land Cruiser on the side of the road, baby Vera Martin is thriving. Vera was born between Rylstone and Lou on a freezing, stormy night after her parents, Tegan and Dane Martin, realised they wouldn't make it to hospital. With guidance from a 000 operator, Dane delivered his fifth child before paramedics arrived. Now celebrating her first birthday, Tegan says Vera is big and cheeky, and the family wouldn't change a thing about her remarkable arrival. The Martins hope to return to the roadside where Vera was born to mark the milestone. 1 year after a birth, they'll never forget. The Astley Cup's new point system is copping criticism for abandoning almost a century of tradition. The historic scoring method, introduced by Lawrence Astley in 1923, rewarded teams based on their share of the total score across each sport, placing an emphasis on consistency throughout the competition. Since 2024, that system has been replaced with win-loss points, and this year expanded again to include bonus points for big wins and narrow defeats. Critics argue the new format is more complicated than promised and strips away a unique piece of the competition's history. The irony? The change hasn't altered the overall result, with Dubbo College still claiming a third straight Astley Cup title. That's all for the DCFM local news.
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7: Going for a max of 16 and partly cloudy, Saturday 15 and partly cloudy, and Sunday 17 and sunny. Burrendong Dam is currently at 28%. 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
1: Good morning, I'm Lee Harrison. Parliament's wrapped up for the next 6 weeks as the opposition tries to reset and improve its standing with voters. Michael Packey reports.
2: Labor has been able to get its contentious tax changes through Parliament as the opposition struggles to land a serious blow against the government or One Nation. Liberal leader Angus Taylor has called for unity as one of his MPs pushed for a rebrand, while Andrew Hastie was forced to rule out a report that he's planning to quit politics.
3: I will recontest the next election. It's as simple as that.
2: Liberal Senator James Patterson admits there's more to do to regain voter trust, as a series of opinion polls show support for the coalition has hit a record low.
4: I believe in a policy-led recovery, and that's what Angus Taylor is doing.
2: Labor finished the week relatively unscathed, branding its tax reforms a win, even though property values are in freefall as a result. Michael Packey, Canberra.
1: The federal opposition says paying an influencer $3,000 to promote the Snowy 2.0 project is a waste of public money. It's been revealed influencer Sarah Aubrey was paid to promote the project, which is $10 billion over budget and 2 years overdue. Shadow Energy Minister Dan Tehan says the Energy Minister needs to intervene.
5: Chris Bowen, or Blowout Bowen, as I like to call him, needs to seriously have a look at this and say to Snowy Hydro, put all your efforts into actually delivering the project. But, you know, I don't think there's been a project that he doesn't like just splashing more cash on and more cash on.
1: A second man has been charged over a failed people smuggling venture. The 30-year-old Chinese national, arrested at Weipa in far north Queensland, will face court today. A 34-year-old Taiwanese man has been remanded in custody after appearing in court. About a dozen asylum seekers have now been removed from Australia. The WA government has been forced to defend its youth justice system after an international delegation visited Perth this week. The experts from the Justice Reform Initiative believe taxpayer money to support the system could be better spent on prevention services. WA Police Minister Rhys Whitby says the Cook Labor government has made significant strides in reducing youth detention in the state.
6: Unit 18 is now closed. At the moment, today, there are 80 juveniles in the Bankshire Centre, and that's dropped considerably since we've come to power in West Australia since 2017. So it's about a 40% reduction compared to 10 years ago. So I think a lot has changed and a lot is being done.
1: In other news, three people have been charged after police intercepted a multi-million dollar cocaine shipment in a Sydney freight hub. Officers have found 10 kilos of cocaine worth around $1.6 million. Advocates are calling for two multiple sclerosis medications to be left on the pharmaceutical benefit scheme. There's a chance they'll be removed after their manufacturers rejected a bid to lower prices. And US President Donald Trump claims progress has been made in indirect talks with Iran as the two countries seek to move past last week's tit-for-tat strikes. This is Air News. Time ran out for the Geelong Cats in last night's AFL match in Geelong. Terry Daniel reports.
7: The Geelong Cats and the Brisbane Lions clashed in Geelong for a spot in the top four as round 17 of the AFL kicked off. The two grand finalists from last year were in action again, with the Cats hoping to do a double over the Lions after a win at the Gabba in round 10. But it wasn't to be. Instead, it was a signal to everyone that the defending premiers are back with a 22-point win. Brisbane 19-9-123, beating Geelong 14-17-101. For Lions midfielder Josh Dunkley on Fox Footy, this was a big win.
8: Yeah, it's a very important one. You know, like, we started our year a bit up and down and had some losses that we probably could have won at times, but special for this group to respond after the bye against Sydney and Geelong now, but, you know, now it's all about the next one and building that momentum.
7: Terry Daniel, Air Sport.
1: To rugby league, and New South Wales has been rocked with an injury scare at an opposed session with a Queensland Cup side on the Gold Coast. Utility Ethan Strange rolled his ankle in the session against Tweed Seagulls and will be monitored over the coming days. And the NRLW season has kicked off overnight with Newcastle down in Cronulla 18-4. Australian Independent Radio News.
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13: With a top of 16 today and partly cloudy with an overnight of 4. Tomorrow, Saturday, the 4th of July, top of 15, partly cloudy with an overnight of 3. Coming into Sunday, we're looking at 17 and sunny with an overnight of 5. Monday, we're looking at top of 16 there, partly cloudy with an overnight of 5. Tuesday, maxing out at 17, mostly sunny there with an overnight of 5. Wednesday, we're looking at 17 and Thursday, 17 at this stage. Burrendong Dam is on 28%. And our fire rating today is on 0. 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
7: Q&A is proudly brought to you this week by us here at DCFM 88.9 with a $50 fuel voucher up for grabs. The question on Monday was, this small device was created to solve a surprisingly common kitchen problem. Tuesday's hint, its earliest versions rely entirely on gravity and sand. Wednesday's hints, precision is essential for achieving the perfect result. Later models introduced springs, electronics and digital displays. Yesterday's hints, it's typically used for short periods rather than hours. The difference of a minute can drastically change the outcome. And our final hint for the week, it ensures breakfast turns out exactly as intended. What is it? Hop onto the DCFM 88.9 Facebook page, go to the DCFM post, put your answer down. You could be the lucky winner of that $50 fuel voucher. Compliments of us here at DCFM 88.9.

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1: Hi, I'm Laura Lee Slack with the DCFM News Update. Labor's proposed national gun buyback scheme has missed a key deadline after several states and territories declined to sign on before legislation was expected by July 1st. The coalition says the failure is a victory for Australia's 1 million licensed firearm owners, arguing the plan unfairly targeted law-abiding shooters instead of tackling criminals and extremists. Queensland, South Australia, Victoria, and the Northern Territory have all refused or declined to back the proposal. The Nationals also claim the government has failed to strengthen counter-terrorism measures since the Bondi attack and say the proposed reforms were rushed without proper consultation. Firearms groups have welcomed the state's stance, with industry estimates suggesting a national buyback could cost up to $15 billion. The Albanese government is yet to secure nationwide agreement on the reforms. Finalists have been announced for the inaugural Narromine Region Business Awards, recognising the businesses and people driving the local economy. Three Rivers Machinery leads the field with four finalist spots, while Country Traders Home and Life has secured three nominations across multiple categories. The awards, launched by the Narromine Business Collective, celebrate innovation, resilience and community contribution from businesses across the Shire. Co-President Felicity Roberts says the awards are about recognising the hardworking people who make the region strong. Winners will be announced at a gala dinner on August 1st, with 250 guests expected to attend the inaugural event, which will become a biennial celebration of local business excellence. 1 year after arriving in the back of a Land Cruiser on the side of the road, baby Vera Martin is thriving. Vera was born between Rylstone and Lou on a freezing, stormy night after her parents, Tegan and Dane Martin, realized they wouldn't make it to hospital. With guidance from a 000 operator, Dane delivered his fifth child before paramedics arrived. Now celebrating her first birthday, Tegan says Vera is big and cheeky, and the family wouldn't change a thing about her remarkable arrival. The Martins hope to return to the roadside where Vera was born to mark the milestone. 1 year after a birth, they'll never forget. The Astley Cup's new point system is copping criticism for abandoning almost a century of tradition. The historic scoring method, introduced by Lawrence Astley in 1923, rewarded teams based on their share of the total score across each sport, placing an emphasis on consistency throughout the competition. Since 2024, that system has been replaced with win-loss points, and this year expanded again to include bonus points for big wins and narrow defeats. Critics argue the new format is more complicated than promised and strips away a unique piece of the competition's history. The irony? The change hasn't altered the overall result, with Dubbo College still claiming a third straight Astley Cup title. That's all for the DCFM local news.
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6: With a top of 16 today and partly cloudy with an overnight of 4. Tomorrow, Saturday, the 4th of July, top of 15, partly cloudy with an overnight of 3. Coming into Sunday, we're looking at 17 and sunny with an overnight of 5. Monday, we're looking at top of 16 there, partly cloudy with an overnight of 5. Tuesday, maxing out at 17, mostly sunny there with an overnight of 5. Wednesday, we're looking at 17 and Thursday, 17 at this stage. Burrendong Dam is on 28%. And our fire rating today is on 0. 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
5: 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The question on Monday was, this small device was created to solve a surprisingly common kitchen problem. Tuesday's hint, its earliest versions rely entirely on gravity and sand. Wednesday's hints, precision is essential for achieving the perfect result. Later models introduced springs, electronics and digital displays. Yesterday's hints, it's typically used for short periods rather than hours. The difference of a minute can drastically change the outcome. And our final hint for the week, it ensures breakfast turns out exactly as intended. What is it? 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Go to the DCFM post. Put your answer down. You could be the lucky winner of that $50 fuel voucher. Compliments of us here at DCFM 88.9.

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1: Good morning, I'm Lee Harrison. A second man charged over an alleged people smuggling plot in far north Queensland is due to face court today. Georgina Winter explains.
2: A 30-year-old Chinese national has become the second man to be charged after a group of up to 12 asylum seekers were detected illegally arriving by boat at Weipa on Tuesday. He joins a 34-year-old Taiwanese national to be charged with one count of aggravated offence of people smuggling, which carries a maximum sentence of 20 years behind bars. Meantime, the Home Affairs Minister has confirmed the group of asylum seekers have been deported as the Albanese government defends its border security measures. Georgina Winter reporting.
1: The opposition says parents should have access to safety tools to stop children being exposed to harmful content online. Labor is seeking to boost fines and regulator powers to get tech giants to enforce the under-16 social media ban. The coalition argues parents need tools to combat algorithms that fuel addiction to digital platforms. Shadow Communications Minister Sarah Henderson says the technology is already used.
3: I'm calling on the government to demand that Google, Apple and Microsoft provide these safety tools to parents as they currently do through enterprise agreements to large corporations and government departments.
1: The eSafety Commissioner concedes her office fought hard to prevent hateful content from being shared in the wake of last year's Bondi terror attack. Fronting the Anti-Semitism Royal Commission, Julie Inman Grant says Platform X agreed to keep an age restriction warning on any footage, despite describing the content as not any worse than what's seen in a gore movie. There's renewed hope in the fight against motor neurone disease after University of Queensland scientists collaborated with overseas experts. Alex Riddell reports.
4: A new drug could allow MND to become a manageable disease for patients. News Corp reports the drug known as R8Y is on track for testing in patients within 5 years. University of Queensland researcher Professor Trent Woodruff says the medication provides a unique tool to study certain immune cells in detail to offer better management of the disease. The breakthrough has received essential funding from Fight MND, the charity co-founded by the late Neil Danaher. Alex Riddell, Melbourne.
1: And a man's been pulled alive from beneath a collapsed car park in Venezuela 8 days since twin earthquakes devastated the country. Foreign rescuers spent 100 hours digging to free the security guard after hearing faint cries for help. More than 2,000 people have been killed in the disaster. Tens of thousands are still missing. This is Air News. Defending premiers, Brisbane have claimed an important victory over Geelong at the Cattery. The Lions stunned the home side with an 8-goal-to-1 opening quarter, and despite a second quarter fight back by the Cats, went on to win by 22 points, the victory lifting them into the top four for the first time this season. The ninth season of the NRLW kicked off last night. Terry Daniel has the details.
5: The popularity of women's NRL is continually growing. More than 50,000 women and girls are now registered to play rugby league in this country. The first game of round one was in the Shire, where the home team, the Cronulla Sharks, went down to the Newcastle Knights 18-4. Knights 5/8 Kira Dibb on 9, very happy with a win in round one.
6: Yeah, it was so good. It was nice to, you know, show what we could do and like really get that rhythm in round one.
5: Next up in the NRLW on Saturday, the St George Dragons play the Canberra Raiders at Kogra, and it's the Queensland Derby in Brisbane with the Brisbane Broncos up against the North Queensland Cowboys. Terry Daniel, Air Sport.
1: Ryan Lonergan and Carter Gordon will combine in the halves of the Wallabies in tomorrow's sold-out test against Ireland at Alliance Stadium. Len Iketau and Joseph Sewali will start in the centres. And at Wimbledon, Australian Alex de Minaur has enjoyed a comfortable second-round win against Adrian Mannarino, 6-3, 6-2, 6-2. Australian Independent Radio News.
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11: With a top of 16 today and partly cloudy with an overnight of 4. Tomorrow, Saturday, the 4th of July, top of 15, partly cloudy with an overnight of 3. Coming into Sunday, we're looking at 17 and sunny with an overnight of 5. Monday, we're looking at top of 16 there, partly cloudy with an overnight of 5. Tuesday, maxing out at 17, mostly sunny there with an overnight of 5. Wednesday, we're looking at 17 and Thursday, 17 at this stage. Burrandong Dam is on 28%. And our fire rating today is on 0. 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
3: 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The question on Monday was, this small device was created to solve a surprisingly common kitchen problem. Tuesday's hint, its earliest versions rely entirely on gravity and sand. Wednesday's hints, precision is essential for achieving the perfect result. Later models introduced springs, electronics and digital displays. Yesterday's hints, it's typically used for short periods rather than hours. The difference of a minute can drastically change the outcome. And our final hint for the week, it ensures breakfast turns out exactly as intended. What is it? Hop onto the DCFM 88.9 Facebook page, go to the DCFM post, put your answer down. You could be the lucky winner of that $50 fuel voucher. Compliments of us here at DCFM 88.9.
4: It's 5 o'clock in the morning, conversation got boring. You said you'd go into bed soon, so I snuck off to your bedroom. And I thought I'd just wait there until I heard you come up the stairs. And I pretended I was sleeping.

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1: Hi, I'm Laura Lee Slack with the DCFM News Update. Labor's proposed national gun buyback scheme has missed a key deadline after several states and territories declined to sign on before legislation was expected by July 1st. The coalition says the failure is a victory for Australia's 1 million licensed firearm owners, arguing the plan unfairly targeted law-abiding shooters instead of tackling criminals and extremists. Queensland, South Australia, Victoria, and the Northern Territory have all refused or declined to back the proposal. The Nationals also claim the government has failed to strengthen counter-terrorism measures since the Bondi attack and say the proposed reforms were rushed without proper consultation. Firearms groups have welcomed the state's stance, with industry estimates suggesting a national buyback could cost up to $15 billion. The Albanese government is yet to secure nationwide agreement on the reforms. Finalists have been announced for the inaugural Narromine Region Business Awards, recognising the businesses and people driving the local economy. Three Rivers Machinery leads the field with four finalist spots, while Country Traders Home and Life has secured three nominations across multiple categories. The awards, launched by the Narromine Business Collective, celebrate innovation, resilience, and community contribution from businesses across the Shire. Co-president Felicity Roberts says the awards are about recognizing the hardworking people who make the region strong. Winners will be announced at a gala dinner on August 1st, with 250 guests expected to attend the inaugural event, which will become a biennial celebration of local business excellence. 1 year after arriving in the back of a Land Cruiser on the side of the road, baby Vera Martin is thriving. Vera was born between Rylstone and Lou on a freezing, stormy night after her parents, Tegan and Dane Martin, realized they wouldn't make it to hospital. With guidance from a 000 operator, Dane delivered his fifth child before paramedics arrived. Now celebrating her first birthday, Tegan says Vera is big and cheeky, and the family wouldn't change a thing about her remarkable arrival. The Martins hope to return to the roadside where Vera was born to mark the milestone. 1 year after a birth, they'll never forget. The Astley Cup's new points system is copping criticism for abandoning almost a century of tradition. The historic scoring method, introduced by Lawrence Astley in 1923, rewarded teams based on their share of the total score across each sport, placing an emphasis on consistency throughout the competition. Since 2024, that system has been replaced with win-loss points, and this year expanded again to include bonus points for big wins and narrow defeats. Critics argue the new format is more complicated than promised and strips away a unique piece of the competition's history. The irony? The change hasn't altered the overall result, with Dubbo College still claiming a third straight Astley Cup title. That's all for the DCFM local news.
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3: This is Air Sport Australia First Edition. Good morning, I'm Lee Harrison. Tennis, and day four was a challenging one for the Aussies at Wimbledon, as Air Sport's Paul Walsh explains.
4: Four Australians took to the courts for round two action, but only one has advanced to the next round. The major joint bubble was burst early in the day by the 21-year-old Filipino Alexandra Ayala, 3-6, 6-2, 6-love, while James Duckworth was brave against the 9-seed Flavio Cabolli, with the Italian claiming victory in four sets, and Kimberly Birrell found the going tough against the 17-seed Sorana Cristea, with the Romanian a straight sets winner 6-3, 6-4. The shining light for the Aussies was a strong performance by Alex Diminar, who outgunned the Frenchman Adrian Mandolino in straight sets 6-3, 6-2, 6-2. For the Demon, the pieces are now falling into place.
5: I'm proud of how I handled adversity today, some tough moments and getting through that. I think I've got more to give, but definitely I like you know, the mindset I'm in, what I've been doing the last couple of days.
4: Paul Walsh at Wimbledon for Air Sport.
3: Time ran out for the Geelong Cats in last night's AFL match in Geelong. With all the details, Terry Daniel.
6: The Geelong Cats and the Brisbane Lions clashed in Geelong for a spot in the top four as round 17 of the AFL kicked off. The two grand finalists from last year were in action again, with the Cats hoping to do a double over the Lions after a win at the Gabba in round 10. But it wasn't to be. Instead, it was a signal to everyone that the defending premiers are back with a 22-point win. Brisbane 19-9-123, beating Geelong 14-17-101. For Lions midfielder Josh Dunkley on Fox Footy, this was a big win.
7: Yeah, it's a very important one. You know, like we started our year a bit up and down and had some losses that we probably could have won at times, but special for this group to respond after the bye against Sydney and Geelong now, but, you know, now it's all about the next one and building that momentum.
6: Terry Daniel, Air Sport.
3: Dean Solomon isn't sure if his win-loss record will impact his chances of being Essendon coach. The interim coach has lost all four games since Brad Scott was sacked. Speaking ahead of facing St Kilda on Sunday, Solomon says his personal win-loss record isn't front of mind.
8: Maybe, maybe not, I don't know. To be honest, if I was worried about my CV, I wouldn't have been an interim coach twice. It's not about me. It's about this footy club, and I got asked, would I fulfil this role? They thought I was the best person to do it at the time. Happy to jump in and help the footy club.
3: To rugby league, and New South Wales has been rocked with an injury scare at an opposed session with a Queensland Cup side on the Gold Coast. Utility Ethan Strange rolled his ankle in the session against Tweed Seagulls and will be monitored over the coming days. The ninth season of the NRLW kicked off last night. Terry Daniel has the details.
6: The popularity of women's NRL is continually growing. More than 50,000 women and girls are now registered to play rugby league in this country. The first game of round one was in the Shire, where the home team, the Cronulla Sharks, went down to the Newcastle Knights 18-4. Knights 5'8", Kira Dibb on 9, very happy with a win in round one.
9: Yeah, it was so good. It was nice to, you know, show what we could do and, like, really get that rhythm in round one.
6: Next up in the NRLW on Saturday, the St George Dragons play the Canberra Raiders at Cogra, and it's the Queensland Derby in Brisbane, with the Brisbane Broncos up against the North Queensland Cowboys. Terry Daniel, Air Sport.
3: And Ryan Lonergan and Carter Gordon will combine in the Haas for the Wallabies in tomorrow's sold-out test against Ireland at Alliance Stadium. Len Iketau and Joseph Suwali will start in the centres. This year's Air Sport Australia.
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14: With a top of 16 today and partly cloudy with an overnight of 4. Tomorrow, Saturday, the 4th of July, top of 15, partly cloudy with an overnight of 3. Coming into Sunday, we're looking at 17 and sunny with an overnight of 5. Monday, we're looking at top of 16 there, partly cloudy with an overnight of 5. Tuesday, maxing out at 17, mostly sunny there with an overnight of 5. Wednesday, we're looking at 17 and Thursday, 17 at this stage. Burrandong Dam is on 28%. And our fire rating today is on 0. 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
8: 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The question on Monday was, this small device was created to solve a surprisingly common kitchen problem. Tuesday's hint, its earliest versions rely entirely on gravity and sand. Wednesday's hints, precision is essential for achieving the perfect result. Later models introduced springs, electronics and digital displays. Yesterday's hints, it's typically used for short periods rather than hours. The difference of a minute can drastically change the outcome. And our final hint for the week, it ensures breakfast turns out exactly as intended. What is it? Hop onto the DCFM 88.9 Facebook page, go to the DCFM post, put your answer down. You could be the lucky winner of that $50 fuel voucher. 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

0: Just a reminder, on school days, school children are about and the speed limit around schools is 40Ks. 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
2: Good morning, I'm Lee Harrison. The Greens have referred Labor's gambling legislation to a parliamentary inquiry, claiming they don't go far enough. The federal government's introduced a bill that restricts where and when wagering ads are shown. It also includes measures to limit children's access to online gambling. But Greens Senator Sarah Hanson-Young argues the laws should completely ban betting commercials.
3: It falls so short of what is needed to protect Australian families, to protect people from being targeted by gambling advertisers who just want to profit off people's misery and addiction.
2: The Christian Brothers Religious Order has been granted a moratorium on payouts to child sex abuse victims. A Supreme Court judge has accepted the church's argument it risks running out of money. The court previously heard it's been losing almost $2 million a week since October. A large-scale Russian drone attack on Ukraine's capital, Kyiv, is being described as the worst to hit the Ukrainian capital since Moscow launched its invasion. Moscow says its forces were targeting military plants in retaliation to attacks on Russian civilian infrastructure. Australia's former ambassador to Russia, Peter Tesh, says Moscow is acting as an aggressor.
4: Kiev Mayor Vitaly Klitschko has called this the most massive attack that Russia has launched upon Kiev in the more than 4 years of its war of choice, which it began in full in February 2022. 74 missiles, almost 500 drones, an attack that was staged over about 11 hours.
2: EV sales are at an all-time high in Australia, driven by an unprecedented demand for Tesla and Polestar. The two manufacturers have delivered nearly 25,000 cars since January, marking a 62% increase on the same time last year. The Electric Vehicle Council's Aman Gore says the variety of EVs available has driven the surge.
5: All models and all types. This shows that the cars being put out by Tesla and by Polestar are exciting to Australians and they're suiting the lifestyles that Australians lead all across our country.
2: Daily exercise could help people quit smoking. Adelaide University researchers have found people taking part in exercise programs are 15% more likely to kick the habit. Dr. Ben Singh says the findings show physical activity reduces cravings.
6: Immediately after exercise, and that sort of 30-minute period after a bout of exercise, can result in a significant reduction in craving.
2: And the Perth Mint is marking the 80th anniversary of the birth of rock legend Bon Scott. Newly minted pure gold and silver bars are being released, featuring a crest paying tribute to the AC/DC frontman's Scottish heritage. This is Air News. Tennis, and day four was a challenging one for the Aussies at Wimbledon, as Air Sport's Paul Walsh explains.
7: Four Australians took to the courts for round two action, but only one has advanced to the next round. The major joint bubble was burst early in the day by the 21-year-old Filipino Alexander Iala, 3-6, 6-2, 6-love, while James Duckworth was brave against the 9-seed Flavio Cabolli, with the Italian claiming victory in four sets, and Kimberly Birrell found the going tough against the 17-seed Sorana Cristea, with the Romanian a straight sets winner 6-3, 6-4. The shining light for the Aussies was a strong performance by Alex de Minaur, who outgunned the Frenchman Adrian Mandolino in straight sets 6-3, 6-2, 6-2. For the Demon, the pieces are now falling into place.
8: I'm proud of how I handled adversity today, some tough moments and getting through that. I think I've got more to give, but definitely I like, you know, the mindset I'm in, what I've been doing the last couple of days.
7: Paul Walsh at Wimbledon for Air Sport.
2: In the AFL, the Lions have boosted their chances of back-to-back premierships with a 22-point win over the Cats. The visitors stormed out early, beating the first 8 goals of the match. Round one of NRLW's ignited with the Knights taking an 18-4 win over the Sharks, and at the World Cup, a decisive win for Spain 3-0 over Austria. Australian Independent Radio News.
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15: We're the top of 16 today and partly cloudy with an overnight of 4. Tomorrow, Saturday, the 4th of July, top of 15, partly cloudy with an overnight of 3. Coming into Sunday, we're looking at 17 and sunny with an overnight of 5. Monday, we're looking at top of 16 there, partly cloudy with an overnight of 5. Tuesday, maxing out at 17, mostly sunny there with an overnight of 5. Wednesday, we're looking at 17 and Thursday, 17 at this stage. Burrandong Dam is on 28%. And our fire rating today is on 0. 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
4: 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The question on Monday was, this small device was created to solve a surprisingly common kitchen problem. Tuesday's hint, its earliest versions rely entirely on gravity and sand. Wednesday's hints, precision is essential for achieving the perfect result. Later models introduced springs, electronics and digital displays. Yesterday's hints, it's typically used for short periods rather than hours. The difference of a minute can drastically change the outcome. And our final hint for the week, it ensures breakfast turns out exactly as intended. What is it? Hop onto the DCFM 88.9 Facebook page, go to the DCFM post, put your answer down. You could be the lucky winner of that $50 fuel voucher. 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
2: 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It's the best part of the morning and the best moment of the day. It's time to blow out the candles, cut the cake, and get some love from the DCFM 88.9 crew. Who's getting a year older and a whole lot better today? 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
1: 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Hope you have a fabulous day and you get looked after by the family. 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

0: Just a reminder, on school days, school children are about and the speed limit around schools is 40Ks. 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A message from Transport for New South Wales.
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2: Hi, I'm Lauralee Slack with the DCFM News Update. Labor's proposed national gun buyback scheme has missed a key deadline after several states and territories declined to sign on before legislation was expected by July 1st. The coalition says the failure is a victory for Australia's 1 million licensed firearm owners, arguing the plan unfairly targeted law-abiding shooters instead of tackling criminals and extremists. Queensland, South Australia, Victoria, and the Northern Territory have all refused or declined to back the proposal. The Nationals also claim the government has failed to strengthen counter-terrorism measures since the Bondi attack and say the proposed reforms were rushed without proper consultation. Firearms groups have welcomed the state's stance, with industry estimates suggesting a national buyback could cost up to $15 billion. The Albanese government is yet to secure nationwide agreement on the reforms. Finalists have been announced for the inaugural Narromine Region Business Awards, recognising the businesses and people driving the local economy. Three Rivers Machinery leads the field with four finalist spots, while Country Traders Home and Life has secured three nominations across multiple categories. The awards, launched by the Narromine Business Collective, celebrate innovation, resilience, and community contribution from businesses across the Shire. Co-president Felicity Roberts says the awards are about recognising the hardworking people who make the region strong. Winners will be announced at a gala dinner on August 1st, with 250 guests expected to attend the inaugural event, which will become a biennial celebration of local business excellence. 1 year after arriving in the back of a Land Cruiser on the side of the road, baby Vera Martin is thriving. Vera was born between Rylstone and Lou on a freezing, stormy night after her parents, Tegan and Dane Martin, realised they wouldn't make it to hospital. With guidance from a 000 operator, Dane delivered his fifth child before paramedics arrived. Now celebrating her first birthday, Tegan says Vera is big and cheeky, and the family wouldn't change a thing about her remarkable arrival. The Martins hope to return to the roadside where Vera was born to mark the milestone. 1 year after a birth, they'll never forget. The Astley Cup's new points system is copping criticism for abandoning almost a century of tradition. The historic scoring method, introduced by Lawrence Astley in 1923, rewarded teams based on their share of the total score across each sport, placing an emphasis on consistency throughout the competition. Since 2024, that system has been replaced with win-loss points, and this year expanded again to include bonus points for big wins and narrow defeats. Critics argue the new format is more complicated than promised and strips away a unique piece of the competition's history. The irony? The change hasn't altered the overall result, with Dubbo College still claiming a third straight Astley Cup title. That's all for the DCFM local news.
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7: We're the top of 16 today and partly cloudy with an overnight of 4. Tomorrow, Saturday, the 4th of July, top of 15, partly cloudy with an overnight of 3. Coming into Sunday, we're looking at 17 and sunny with an overnight of 5. Monday, we're looking at top of 16 there, partly cloudy with an overnight of 5. Tuesday, maxing out at 17, mostly sunny there with an overnight of 5. Wednesday, we're looking at 17 and Thursday, 17 at this stage. Burrandong Dam is on 28%. And our fire rating today is on 0. 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
6: 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And our answer for the week is Egg Timer. And our lucky winner for the week is Stuart Voras. Congratulations, Stuart. You're the lucky winner of that $50 fuel voucher. You can pick that up here at the station between 9 and 12, Monday to Friday. A little bit of extra information. 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

0: Just a reminder, on school days, school children are about and the speed limit around schools is 40Ks. 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How fast are you going now? A message from Transport for New South Wales.
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2: Good morning, I'm Lee Harrison. Independent Senator David Pocock is seeking to legislate a framework that would require the federal government to mandate affordable housing on public land. Under the drafted bill, at least 30% of new residential developments built on Commonwealth land would need to be reserved for low to moderate income households with capped rent. Australian Community Housing Chief Executive Mark Degotati believes it would provide more certainty for those doing it tough.
3: They'll be able to live near where they work. They'll be able to keep their kids in the same school. They'll stay connected to their community and they build a much more stable life.
2: Critics warn the federal government's proposal to toughen the under-16 social ban could create privacy concerns for users when accessing platforms. A consultation paper on a proposed digital ID system has found the feature could lead to a surge in fake accounts. Privacy advocates also fear it would compromise the sensitive information of Australians. A former Liberal MP is questioning the timing of a probe by the New South Wales Corruption Watchdog, suggesting it's a politically motivated announcement engineered by Labor. ICAC will hold a public inquiry into allegations several key Liberal figures solicited or accepted banned donations for branch stacking between 2019 and 2023. Upper House MP John Ruddock, who left the Liberals to become a Libertarian, says he's not confident ICAC is truly independent.
4: Maybe they could have had this ICAC inquiry 3 years ago or 2 years ago, but no, it has to be now. So I just think, look, I want to have a parliamentary inquiry into ICAC in general.
2: Foreign rescuers have spent 100 hours digging through rubble in Venezuela to pull a man alive from a collapsed building. The man was working as a security guard in the basement of a shopping centre car park when the quake struck 8 days ago. His wife says it's a miracle he was not hurt. Australians recovering from a concussion now have access to personalised recovery advice through an updated mobile app. HeadCheck now uses real-time data from a national brain injury study to tailor recovery steps for anyone aged 5 and older. Project manager Dr. Gemma Keeves says it's a major advancement in a patient's journey.
5: Really specific to their experiences and their symptoms that they're having after the injury. People can get daily tasks that help to guide their recovery and build up their return to activity in a step-by-step kind of fashion.
2: In other news, Australian scientists are hopeful a new anti-inflammatory drug used to treat MND could turn the disease into a chronic condition rather than a terminal illness. And a Russian drone attack on Kyiv has been described as the worst to hit the Ukrainian capital since Moscow's invasion. This is Air News. Time ran out for the Geelong Cats in last night's AFL match in Geelong. Terry Daniel reports.
6: The Geelong Cats and the Brisbane Lions clashed in Geelong for a spot in the top four as round 17 of the AFL kicked off. The two grand finalists from last year were in action again, with the Cats hoping to do a double over the Lions after a win at the Gabba in round 10. But it wasn't to be. Instead, it was a signal to everyone that the defending premiers are back with a 22-point win. Brisbane 19-9-123, beating Geelong 14-17-101. For Lions midfielder Josh Dunkley on Fox Footy, this was a big win.
7: Yeah, it's a very important one. You know, like we started our year a bit up and down and had some losses that we probably could have won at times, but special for this group to respond after the bye against Sydney and Geelong now, but you know, now it's all about the next one and building that momentum.
6: Terry Daniel, Air Sport.
2: To rugby league, and New South Wales has been rocked with an injury scare at an opposed session with a Queensland Cup side on the Gold Coast. Utility Ethan Strange rolled his ankle in the session against Tweed Seagulls and will be monitored over the coming days. And the NRLW season has kicked off overnight with Newcastle down in Cronulla 18-4. Australian Independent Radio News.
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11: After such a nice start to our Friday, some lovely pre-dawn colour and then a little bit of sunshine, but now look out the window. Partly cloudy, light winds a top of 16. A partly cloudy Saturday, light winds 4 to 15. How about a sunny Sunday for a change? Light winds 3 to 17. A partly cloudy back on Monday, light winds 5 to 16. Currently 11 degrees, 8 past 9. DCFM 88.9.

0: DCFM 88.9, a distinctive song, House of the Rising Sun, done a little differently by Tracy Chapman of All. 9:10, welcome to Friday, and welcome to the lady who tells us every Friday what fun we can get up to on the weekend, Lucy from Dubbo Regional Events. Good morning.
1: Morning, how are you?
0: Oh, it's Friday.
1: Yeah, ready for the
0: that
1: weekend.
0: That pretty well sums it up.
1: Yes.
0: Good talking to you.
1: Well, I'm here to tell you what you can get up to on the weekend.
0: Go for it. Absolutely.
1: The Hudson Circus has arrived under the big top at Ollie Robbins Oval. So they had their opening show last night, and they have various shows running through until the 19th of July. So packed with daredevil stunts, incredible aerial acrobats, laugh out loud clowns, and plenty of family fun. It's a spectacular two-hour show for all ages, and tickets are available online or you can grab them down at Ollie, but yes.
0: I snuck in last night for a little while.
1: Oh,
0: and I got to be honest, I'm going back to see the rest.
1: Yeah, it seems
0: it was
1: amazing.
0: The trapeze, which is towards the end. Oh, my God.
1: Yes.
0: Oh, my God.
1: I'm always amazed by the motorbike in that ball. It always scares me. I'm like, how do they do that?
0: Well, they do it well.
1: Yeah, I know. And then if you're after a laugh tonight, you can check out the Melbourne International Comedy Festival Roadshow at the Dubbo Regional Theatre and Convention Centre. So Australia's biggest comedy festival is bringing a lineup of comedy legends and rising stars to town for one hilarious night only. So the show starts at 7:30 p.m. and you can grab a ticket online or at the box office.
0: And we can all do with a laugh.
1: Yeah, can't
0: absolutely.
1: We all?
0: Absolutely.
1: Yes. Start the weekend right. And then on Saturday morning, head along to the Dubbo Farmers Markets from 8 a.m. till midday. Stock up on some fresh local fruit and vegetables, artisan breads, meats, honey, olive oils, all the good things. They've got it all there. So
0: all the tasty things.
1: Yes. Stock up on your groceries for the week. And then film lovers can catch Ordinary People as part of the Smokescreen 2026 season at the Western Plains Culture Centre on Saturday afternoon from 4 p.m. And tickets are just $15 if you want to catch that one. And then on Saturday night, you can experience the music of one of rock's greatest bands with echoes of Pink Floyd at the Dubbo Regional Theatre and Convention Centre. So this incredible tribute concert celebrates six decades of Pink Floyd's iconic music, kicking off at 8 p.m. and tickets are available for that one online at the box office as well.
0: Okay.
1: And then last but not least, on Saturday morning, you can check out Dubbo Classic Cars and Coffee. Now, this week, they will be on at the Dubbo Showground from 8 a.m. to midday. Victoria Park's just a little wet.
0: Yep.
1: So at the Dubbo Showground this weekend, you can browse an impressive display of vintage, muscle and classic cars. Grab a coffee, a bite to eat, and check out what there is to see down there.
0: And that's on Sunday at the Dubbo Showground, not Victoria Park.
1: Yes, correct.
0: And look, it's going to be spectacular. And guess what? The weather's even going to behave itself.
1: I know, finally. But it's been good to have some wet weather. But yes,
0: yeah, absolutely.
1: Happy to see some sun.
0: Now, if you would like to have all this information in your inbox every Thursday, how did we go about it?
1: Yes, you can subscribe to our e-blast at dubboregion.com.au. It comes out once a week and gives you all you need to know for the weekend and what's coming up.
0: And if you've got an event or...
1: Yes, if you're thinking about having an event or you have one coming up and you want to know more information, give us a call at 6801 4000. We can help you out with any of your event inquiries.
0: Lucy from Dubbo Regional Events. Look, a bit of sunshine.
1: Ah.
0: Excellent. Weekend's coming. Look, thank you once again for all the information.
1: Thank
0: and, of course,
1: you.
0: If you'd like to know more, give Dubbo Regional Events a call. We'll get you
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0: CFM 88.9, The Bad Loves and Loss, 28 past 9. And congratulations to our neighbours. Well done, Dubbo College. Following the completion of all three rounds, Dubbo College has officially been crowned the 2026 Astley Cup champions. Well done. And of course, that means that they achieved their three in a row. They got their three-peat. Go the Black and Red Army.
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0: 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Fine Young Cannibals, 18 to 10, 12 degrees, top today of 16, and a bit of sunshine across the weekend, which is a nice change. On the way, Doobie Brothers, America, Brian Adams, some Dragon, and we'll check in with what's going on in the world and Australia around about 10 o'clock.
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1: Hello there, I'm Sean Bindley. A massive Russian drone attack on Kyiv is being described as the worst to hit the capital since Moscow launched its invasion. Australia's former ambassador to Russia, Peter Tesh, says Moscow is stepping up its campaign.
2: Kyiv Mayor Vitaly Klitschko has called this the most massive attack that Russia has launched upon Kyiv in the more than 4 years of its war of choice, which it began in full in February 2022. 74 missiles, almost 500 drones, an attack that was staged over about 11 hours.
1: Western Australia's rent relief program has reached a major milestone, with $20 million in payments delivered to more than 4,500 Western Australians. The program by Anglicare, Vinnies and the West Australian Government was launched at the end of 2023 and provides one-off payments of $5,000 to eligible tenants struggling with the ongoing rental crisis. The program has been extended to mid-next year, but the CEO of Anglicare, Mark Lassen, says that might not be long enough.
3: We have a long way to go before things stabilise. We need to make sure we do everything we can to keep people where they are, including keeping rent relief in place until the rental market vacancy rate balances somewhere between 2.5% and 3.5%.
1: The New South Wales Roads Minister is defending proposed changes to drug driving laws, which are designed to make the rules fairer for users of medical cannabis. Critics claim the change will put more people at risk because there is no way to determine how impaired a driver is by the drug. Jenny Aitchison says the state government is committed to maintaining the integrity of the road safety systems.
4: But what we also need to do is ensure that patients who've been prescribed medication, which is legal by their doctors,